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0: on air and on iHeart. Classic hits, Gold 1323, formerly known as Two Tons of Fun. The backing singers from this disco group back in the 70s called Sylvester. It's Martha and Azora. Yeah, Two Tons of Fun was their San Fran group. In fact, that song was offered to Donna Summer, but she rejected it. She had become a born-again Christian and thought the song a little bit blasphemous. So the girls took it on. Hey, weekend coming up. The AusAsia Fest is back. So is the Lucky Dumpling Market at Elder Park. There's a bit of a change coming, though. This will be the last year for the AusAsia Fest. But the markets continue. And why would it not? Live music. We've got, couple of Australian groups turning up for this one. You might have heard of Regurgitator. I vaguely know them from my children. But it's all about noodles, amazing food, and just immersing yourself into a great culture.
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0: 11 o'clock news coming up. This is Adelaide's Classic Hits Gold 1323. It's the new name for Cruise. Up to seven clubs could be involved in a mega deal. They could see Zach Butters find his way to the Western Bulldogs. That's not the only thing that's going down. Details coming up. Well, you can check the Tradies podcast for more. And the ongoing joke about a dog who would not let us know his name. The song associated with that movie is also coming up.
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1: 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The Saturday night jukebox to celebrate the weekend. And Jonesy and Amanda are back for the drive home.
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8: Hi, I'm Donna DeMayo. The Deputy Liberal Leader claims the ATO's impending ban on accepting credit card payments will push some businesses over the edge. Jane Hume has also told Seven it's hypocritical to stop businesses charging a card surcharge if the tax office won't accept credit at all.
16: They're expecting small businesses to absorb the increased cost of credit cards, but they're telling the ATO that they can do something different. The inconsistency and the hypocrisy abounds.
8: A 41-year-old New South Wales man has been charged with allegedly impersonating Commonwealth officials, channeling gained information into a $1.5 million Medicare fraud. The man is due in court today. The verdict for the three men accused of killing two Aussie brothers and their American friend in Mexico is expected tomorrow. Jake and Callum Robinson were killed while on a surfing trip in 2024. Closing arguments are being made today, wrapping up a four-week trial in Ensenada. Aussie researchers are working on a world-first treatment to stop an aggressive form of breast cancer from spreading. It targets triple-negative breast cancers, which often affect younger women and can become deadly once they spread to the brain. There's been another jump in oil prices overnight on the back of renewed fighting in Saudi Arabia. Brent crude has risen to more than $105 a barrel, although it has eased back slightly from that peak. And the Nobel Prize in Literature has been awarded to Canadian poet Anne Carson. The Academy described the author's work as bold and inventive. She's won $1.8 million.
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8: In AFLW, the Bulldogs and Bombers clash in a marquee Pride Round showdown tonight. And action is set to ramp up at Bathurst 1000 today, qualifying getting underway for the great race on Sunday. Kiwi young gun Matt Payne is back after winning Bathurst last year.
25: It's a massive trophy, the Peter Brock Trophy. Very fortunate to pick it up last year. Trying to go back to back, but yeah, for everyone, it's their favourite race of the year for sure.
8: That's on Seven there.
26: 23. Morning, it's Philco. The weekend is a beckoning. Maybe you're getting on the links and getting some tea time in. I noticed Victor Harbour Golf Club has put 4 hectares of their course on the market for developers. They're talking tourist accommodation, revamping the clubhouse. I wonder how that's sitting with members. And the movie that would never let us know the name of the dog. You know the song. It's quite big. It's on the way in the next 30. Classic hits. Gold 1323.

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Through Port Adelaide and Rosewater, classic hits, Gold 1323. It's the new name for Cruise, and you get a touch of the Bee Gees even in that song from Kenny and Dolly. The classic that means so much more now they've both passed on. I mentioned earlier Mary's Poppin'. What has it got to do with Mary Poppins? Is there a fest coming up? Well, sort of. Yeah, details shortly. Masters Apprentices now on Gold 1323.

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0: On air and on iHeart, classic hits, Gold 1323, that is the new name for Cruise. And that's the theme to the Foot Rot Flats movie, A Dog's Tale, the Murray Bull comic made famous because the dog would never let us know his name. Aunt Dolly knew his real name and the dog was really embarrassed by it. If it ever appeared in writing, somehow he'd destroy the bit of paper. If people tried to speak it, he'd somehow land in their face. It actually was an intention by Murray Bull to keep it a mystery. He'd written the comic for about 12 weeks, had no idea of a dog's name, and then came up with one and thought, you know what, let's keep it a secret. But of course, the fans over the years have come up with some really unusual names, Diogenes being one, Rupo another, neither being confirmed or denied either way.
1: History is about to be made. 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

0: Home of the sizzling 70s lunch and sizzling 70s Friday night. This is Adelaide's Classic Hits Gold 1323. It is the new name for Cruise. And yes, sizzling 70s on the way. I mentioned to someone the other day, we have a Mary Poppins Fest of sorts, just like Queensland. We call it Mary's Poppin', though. It's the big annual Pride Fest that's happening at Synagogue Place there. Saturday, November 7th's the date, following the Pride March. And then there's this big open-air party in Synagogue Place. And then the celebration continue inside Mary's Poppin', the nightclub. That's the link to the Mary Poppin' Festival. Lock it in for November 7 if you want to. As I said, after the news, more of... Got to do the Nutbush, haven't we? Those poor America's rejects in the UK trying to grasp onto their homeland. And being a Friday, you've got to get the party mood going. 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
11: Hi, I'm Donna DeMayo. A nationwide campaign has been launched ahead of schoolies season to help young Aussies navigate overseas travel. Foreign Minister Penny Wong telling Nine, travel smarts is incredibly important.
12: Talks about things like the risk of methanol poisoning and drink spiking and what people can best do to try and keep themselves safe.
11: The Deputy Liberal Leader, Jane Hume, claims federal ministers are not getting their messaging right when it comes to the impending tax office ban on accepting credit card payments.
13: We've got now Claire O'Neill saying that she's got real concerns about this. She's the housing minister. We've got Andrew Charlton saying that it's the ATO's problem. Anne Arleigh, who's the small business minister, says she doesn't know, which is really not a great solution for somebody that's supposed to be representing small business.
11: That's on Nine there. A New South Wales man has been arrested over an alleged fraud targeting Medicare. The 41-year-old is accused of posing as a Services Australia worker to obtain information he used to lodge $1.5 million in fraudulent claims. Aussie data centre company Firmus has scrapped plans for a $43.7 billion stock ASX listing. The startup ditched the initial public offering after investor concerns. It was going to be Australia's biggest listing in two decades. And Aussie band Powderfinger is officially back. After days of cryptic billboards across the country, the band has confirmed they're reuniting after 16 years. They announced a nationwide tour from September next year.
14: We're going to build something pretty special just for you guys. We will see you from the stage. Hope to see you there.
11: Tour details will be revealed this Monday. The reigning King of the Mountain is getting revved up for the great race this weekend. 2025 champ Matt Payne is ready to go.
15: Been looking forward to this weekend for the whole year.
11: And that's on Seven there. Young all-rounder Cooper Connolly has been separated from his teammates ahead of the first test in South Africa. The 23-year-old wearing a mask due to cold symptoms. The Aussies yet to lock in their 11 for the match in Durban tonight.
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0: you around here? 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Gold 1323. 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
10: Rain and a possible storm today, 23 the top. It's currently 18 degrees. I'm Monique Crichton with the 1 o'clock update. A welcome intervention today from the federal government. Treasurer Jim Chalmers announcing it'll ensure the tax office can take credit card payments until the end of the financial year.
11: This will give them the time to consult more with small business and to get it right. This recognises the really important contribution that small businesses make to our local communities and to our economy more broadly.
10: It follows a week of pressure after the ATO announced a ban on credit card payments from December. A Paradise man is facing court today on a long list of charges after being spotted asleep at the wheel of a car in a Felixstowe car park late last night. Police say the 44-year-old had two children with him when they allegedly found meth, GBH, prescription meds and cash inside the vehicle. A Queensland man's been treated for a head knock after being attacked by another guy stealing his e-bike at Hackney. Police were called to the caravan park just before five this morning. The company behind artificial intelligence data centres in Tasmania, Firmus Technologies, has withdrawn its application to list on the Australian Stock Exchange. It had been anticipated to be the biggest launch on the ASX since Telstra in 1997. And a crowd favourite has returned to Elder Park. The Lucky Dumpling Market is back for the 10th year. Co-director Alina Kirschbaum says all our favourite moon lanterns from past years of the AusAsia Festival will be on display.
12: You'll get everything in one place. You'll get to grab your food, grab your drinks and then go on a wander through the site to find those lanterns.
10: And while the AusAsia Festival is wrapping up after this year, the Lucky Dumpling Market will return. In footy, Rowan Marshall insists there's no bad blood with St Kilda following his trade to Geelong. The 30-year-old says the move is driven by the desire for success.
13: So many close mates down there and lifelong mates. So, like I said before, that made it easier and actually really enjoyed my year down there. You know, I would have liked a little bit more success and you certainly get envious of the teams in finals at this time of year.
10: And NRL bosses are expected to crack down on hip drop tackles next season after the nasty incident in the prelims, which left Penrith's Nathan Cleary with a broken leg. Word is league boss Peter Volandis will hold a summit once the World Cup wraps up, saying similar injuries can never happen again.
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10: Rain with a possible storm today, a top of 23, partly cloudy and 21 tomorrow, a sunny morning on Sunday, then a shower or two and 29, a shower or two again Monday and just 18. It's currently 18 degrees and Adelaide's classic hits have a new home. 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
17: Good afternoon, it's Bilko. The weekend just a little bit closer. Maybe you're tying the knot over the weekend, just like Crow star Rory Laird, who married the beautiful Ellie Taylor in UK in Queenstown a few days ago. We got the Instagram official notification yesterday. Congratulations, you lucky pair. Can't wait to see what happens next. I'll tell you what happens next. Jerry Rafferty, Sherlock Holmes. What is the connection with those two people, fictional and real? We'll find out. Classic hits, Gold 1323.

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through Wingfield and Fitzroy. Classic hits, Gold 1323. It is the new name for Cruise. The connection between Jerry Rafferty and Sherlock Holmes through Baker Street is purely fictional. Sir Arthur Conan Doyle wrote about 221B Baker Street. Jerry Rafferty's Baker Street is real. He lived off there during the breakup after Steelers Wheel back in the day with a friend, and that became the setting. So, yeah, two characters occupy the same real-world street, one real, one fictional. Classic hits, Gold 1323.

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0: Our sizzling 70s Friday night is back from A Classic Hits. Gold 1323, the new name for Cruise. Christian O'Connell in from 7. And then Gold Sport getting a weekend started with Eddie Maguire and Abby Jelmy. Can't wait for that. I told you yesterday, Dirty Dancing, the live show is coming to the Adelaide Entertainment Centre. It's a live-to-film concert event. The movie's up there on the big screen. You get a live band. You get live performers. You get someone saying, don't put baby in the corner. It's going to be amazing. Apparently, when the credits stop, you get to continue the party where you get to sing and dance to all those soundtrack songs you love from the movie. November 28 is when it starts. You'll find details on the Gold website now.
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0: 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This is Adelaide's Classic Hits, Gold 1323, the new name for Cruise. 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Ken says, Bilko, you're mentioning Dirty Dancing happening as a live concert thing with the film at the Entertainment Centre at the end of November. He said Interstellar, the movie, is being portrayed the same way at the Convention Centre. He's given me the details. I'll share those with you very soon. The Playboy Bunny turned punk, turned disco. Straight after the news, we'll get into that.
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20: Rain and a possible storm today. 23 the forecast top. It's currently 19 degrees. I'm Monique Crichton with the 2 o'clock update. The ATO's plan to scrap credit card payments has been put on hold after backlash from small business. The Treasurer confirming the government has stepped in to cover the surcharges for the rest of the financial year so taxpayers aren't left in the lurch. Jim Chalmers says the move recognises the important contribution small business makes.
21: To our local communities and to our economy more broadly. So we've stepped in here to provide the necessary funding to ensure that the ATO can continue to take credit card payments until the end of the financial year.
20: The state of our health system remains under the spotlight. The opposition is demanding answers after a 71-year-old woman went public with her experience at Noarlunga Hospital. She says she spent 4 hours on the floor of the ED getting treatment because there were no beds available. We've got two new floats coming for this year's Christmas pageant. The Magic Hat and Bumper Christmas will debut on Saturday, November 14. The nation's top cop has reflected on her first year in the role. AFP Commissioner Chrissy Barrett telling the ABC there's been a shift in the national security threat.
22: The work for our counter-terrorism investigators is getting more complex. And sometimes, particularly with our young people, what we see is perhaps they're not actually driven by a particular ideology, they are driven by a grievance.
20: Oil prices have jumped again following another escalation in fighting in the Middle East, the barrel price surging to $105 overnight. And actress Sydney Sweeney's got more in common with Marilyn Monroe than just the blonde hair and job description. Genealogy researchers revealed the Euphoria star's actually related to the Hollywood icon. The pair linked through a distant family line dating back to the 1600s. Sydney's Harry Cunningham is coming to the Crows. The 32-year-old 233 gamer is being added to the club's rookie list. In the AFLW, tomorrow's match between the Saints and Magpies will be Nick Dal Santo's last in charge of St Kilda. They've got a zip 8 record this season. And Cooper Murray has posted the fastest time in a drama-filled third practice session ahead of the Bathurst 1000. Jack LeBrock was second with Chas Mostert third. Rain with a possible storm today. 23 the forecast, hot, partly cloudy and 21 tomorrow. A sunny morning on Sunday, then a shower or two, 29. A shower or two again Monday and just 18. It's currently 19 degrees and Adelaide's Classic Hits have a new home. 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
0: 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It's Bilko. Good afternoon. The weekend officially starts when Jonesy and Amanda hit the radio just after 3. The Oz Asia Fest at the Lucky Dumpling Market. It's got a whole load of entertainment lined up for you. I mentioned earlier that the Oz Asia Fest is ending this year, but the Lucky Dumpling Market continues. So does all the great music. Not like this. We do appreciate punk turned disco. Deb Harry and Blondie right now. Classic Hits. Gold 1323.

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0: 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Gold 1323, the new name for Cruise. Elton John there, who despite doing a massive farewell tour around the world 4 years ago, continues to do the smaller venues, including launching the Apple Theatre only a couple of days ago. You've got Bilko. 467 young guys applied to be part of a TV band called The Monkees. The four that did it came up with this on Gold 1323.
1: Oh.

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0: 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Goal 1323. That's the new name for Cruz and Alan Parsons, who spent a couple of years as a kid at the Abbey Road studio with the Beatles, managed to launch his own project, his big hit from 82 there, and I Am the Sky. Ken was messaging me on the Goal 1323 website. He said, I heard you mention Dirty Dancing happening at the Adelaide Entertainment Centre in November. Well, apparently the movie Interstellar is getting its own symphony light up next year. This is incredible. You want to see this movie? It's on the schedule for March at the Convention Centre next year. There's an amazing orchestra turning up for this one. You've got the Christopher Nolan movie, a 65-piece orchestra, and the film is up there on the big screen while the orchestra does the music live. Now, Ken, that's not exactly like the Dirty Dancing thing. There's an after-party with that movie, a chance to see people sing and dance. Not sure if people are going to do that during Interstellar, but do appreciate you letting us know, my friend.
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0: Adelaide's Classic Hits, Gold 1323, the new name for Cruise. 3 o'clock news is coming up. Enjoy the weekend. The AusAsia Fest is back. There's a lot of music happening, a lot of dumpling eating. Just don't indulge too much. Jonesy and Amanda, Jam Nation, next to get your weekend started.
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14: Rain, a possible storm, 23 the top today. It's currently 20 degrees. I'm Monique Crichton with a 3 o'clock update. The federal government has backflipped on a plan that would have seen states and local councils wear a greater cost for disaster recovery. Canberra had proposed moving from a 70-25 split to 50-50 funding, but after backlash, it'll keep the current model. Treasurer Jim Chalmers says it's the right move.
15: We are doing that to provide certainty to councils and others and communities in advance of disaster season here in Queensland, so that people know what the lie of the land is.
14: The Treasurer's also announced the government has stepped in following criticism over the ATO's plan to ban credit card payments. The payments will now be accepted until the end of the financial year, with the Commonwealth to cover the surcharges in the meantime. Small business has welcomed the delay. Well, cops are hitting the beat here in SA. 27 experienced officers have joined SAPOL. They're often recruited from interstate or overseas. The $600 million Market Square development has hit another snag, the City of Adelaide pushing back the opening to just before Easter. The council says unforeseen delays are the cause, and the expansion will open in stages from early December before the official opening in March. Accused High Country killer Greg Lynn has lodged a fresh bail application. The former Jetstar pilot is due to face a retrial over the alleged 2020 murder of Carol Clay in May next year. The 60-year-old's bail application hearing is set down for October 22. Vets are involved in a class action launched in Victoria which alleges the federal government breached privacy laws by sharing their medical data with a South Australian university. Anyone who used a DVA healthcare card while the Mates healthcare program operated could register for the lawsuit. And the wet conditions aren't putting off those behind the Lucky Dumpling Market at Elder Park. It's running in conjunction with the AusAsia Festival over the next 4 weekends. Co-director Alina Kirschbaum says there's something new this year.
0: We're going to give Friday lunchtimes a try. So we're going to be open from midday on Fridays as well.
14: Ben King will officially join the Hawks after the Suns opted not to match a big contract offer. The Suns will get a compensation draft pick in return. Port Adelaide Zach Butters is on the verge of becoming a Bulldog. The paperwork lodged today. And James Golding has posted the fastest time in the final practice session before this afternoon's qualifying for the Bathurst 1000. Rain, a possible storm, 23. The forecast top today, partly cloudy tomorrow, 21. A sunny morning on Sunday, then a shower or two and 29. A shower or two again Monday and 18. It's currently 20 degrees and Adelaide's classic hits have a new home. Cruise is now gold, 1323.
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21: 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I've heard them describe him as a drunken idiot.
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23: Yeah,
24: 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Out of the way,
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27: Fri-yay, friendy.
28: Hi, how are you?
27: I am doing all right. I'm great. All the better for seeing your smiling dial in the studio.
28: What are your plans for the weekend?
27: Oh, well, the wife's birthday on Sunday.
28: What's happening? Going
27: all
28: out?
27: Sorted. The gift is sorted. My daughter's going to make spaghetti vongole.
28: She made that last time, didn't
27: yeah,
28: she?
27: Yeah, well, Helen likes the spaghetti vongole.
28: It's a vongole. I don't eat them, so I don't know. Are they pippies? Are they pippies?
27: Yeah, they're pippies or some muscly thing in a...
28: But you've got a big group coming over. How can you make enough of it?
27: It's pretty easy. Well, the Italians, they know how to cook for a lot of people.
28: I guess so. Do you all get enough vongole?
27: Oh, there's a lot of vongole. And the beauty of it is because you go pasta, you pat it out with the pasta. And you don't want too many pippies slash mussels. I think it is pippies, isn't it? Because of the mussels.
28: And are they in the shell when they're served up to you?
27: Yeah.
28: Sounds like a lot of work.
27: Have you ever gone pippy?
28: I'm not a pippy person.
27: You walk.
28: I'm a pippy longstocker.
27: You walk along the beach and you do a little bit of a boogie with your feet and you pick out the pippies.
28: Yeah, you pick out a boogie.
27: Yeah, I remember when I was a kid, we went on holidays and I got a bunch of pippies and put them in a jar, put the lid on the jar, and I thought I'd keep them as a display, you know, like you see in museums.
28: They pretty much killed them.
27: Well, what happened was because the jar was sealed, the pippies became almost like fermented. They obviously died. They
28: make them butcher out of them.
27: And then there was this, like I could hear a hissing noise in my bedroom, but I never knew what it was. And the smell was beyond belief. And I was like a young teenager.
28: What's the hissing noise?
27: It was the air escaping from the seal of the jar.
28: Oh, yeah.
27: Oh, the smell was exquisitely bad. And my mother used to say, God's sake, what is going on in your room? And she made me clean it out a million times. And then I realized when I grabbed the glass, the jar of pippies, it was boiling hot. They were fermenting.
28: And so you knew enough that you knew if you sealed them up, they would die, that there were pippies inside the shells.
27: I wanted a museum piece. Like, you know, when you go to the museum and you see a bird or something.
28: I don't think they
27: put it in formaldehyde.
28: Yeah, they don't just take a bird and seal it up and kill it.
27: Yeah, but do you know
28: they
27: how...
28: They let passive smoking take them.
27: When you're 12, do you know how hard it is to get formaldehyde? They just don't give it to you.
28: No, that's true.
27: Now you can get it easy. It's in the formaldehyde aisle of Bunnings.
28: Well, I hope Helen has a lovely birthday.
27: I don't want to give away a gift too much.
28: It's a jar and it's hissing and it's hot as hell.
27: We have an action-packed show today, Friday Feels Sessions. I'm so excited. We've got 2/5 of Midnight Oil coming in. That's a big deal. I will talk further about that. We've also got our Jonesy and Amanda Hot Lap, and we can't do anything until we do the Fast Five. It's Jonesy and Amanda driving you.

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0: Friday with the Fast Five. Five questions. Can you go all the way and answer all five questions correctly? If you do that, Amanda will say,
5: you will win an unlimited 12-month Amaysim plan.
0: Pretty good. Jasmine is in Mount Pleasant. Hello, Jasmine.
6: Hello, how are you today?
0: You're Mount Pleasant in Poyth.
6: Yes, I'm not in Mount Pleasant anymore. I'm in Stirling now looking after Grandpa. He's 92 years old and I have to feed him breakfast now.
0: Oh, okay. What's Grandpa eating?
6: I'm making him sausages and eggs and fruit.
5: Oh, yum. Jasmine.
6: He's 92 years old and I just want him to be happy.
5: My dad is 92 and he's doing really well. A little bit of age-related kind of forgetfulness called dementia. But I hope your grandfather's doing well.
0: What's your grandfather's?
6: Yeah, my grandfather's a bit like that. I have to remind him that I'm his granddaughter. Yeah.
0: What's his name?
6: Lenny.
0: Lenny. Hello, Lenny.
5: Hello, Lenny.
6: I call him Lenny Boy.
0: Lenny Boy.
5: Make him sound like a budgie.
0: Good on you, Jasmine.
5: All right, Jasmine, here's question one. In America, a flapjack is an informal name for what?
6: A pancake?
5: A pancake.
0: Yep. Let's play Monster Mash, Jasmine.
7: Let's kick off this Monster Mash.
5: Jasmine, we've mashed two songs together. What are they?
6: Tell me

0: That works very well.
1: I like it. What are the songs?
2: Oh, I don't know.
0: Jasmine.
1: Oh, that's wonderful. All the best to Lenny, boy.
0: Give Lenny an extra sausage and egg from us. Actually,
1: thanks,
0: not too
1: Jasmine.
0: Much at that age, you know. Do you know the answer to this? Our Monster Mash. Ryan, just play it again just so we can have a bit of thinking time. It's Jonesy and Amanda driving you home for Jam Nation.

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1: How fast can this thing go?
2: Faster than the speed of light.
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4: Fast Five.
0: Fast Five. We're up to question number two, and it goes to Tom in Noosa.
5: Hello, Tom.
6: Hey, how you going?
5: Very well. You've joined us for Monster Mash.
7: Let's kick off this Monster Mash.
8: Yeah, let's make it up.
5: Tom, what two songs are being mashed together here?

0: Wow, that fits.
1: It does. Any ideas, Tom?
2: It's Tears for Fears. Everybody Wants to Rule the World.
1: Yes, that's one. What's the other one?
2: Is it Olivia Dean, Man I Need?
1: Yes, it there is. I love that song.
0: Yeah, I love that song.
1: Olivia Dean is in Australia at the moment.
0: Is she really?
1: Yes, indeed. She's performed in Melbourne. I think she's Sydney this weekend.
0: Okay, she's staying at your place on the divan?
1: No, I couldn't be bothered. I said, look, I don't have time to change the sheets.
0: Amanda's celebrity divan.
1: With demand. Yeah. Question three, this is a multiple choice for you, Tom. Which critically endangered animal eats the bogong moth to survive? Is it A, the mountain pygmy possum, B, the southern corroboree frog, or C, a regent honey eater?
2: Can you repeat question answer
1: sure.
2: two?
1: Sure. Well, the question is, which critically endangered animal eats the bogong moth to survive? And this is one of the reasons everyone's been thrilled to have the bogong moth back, the migration. Of course, who eats it? Is it the mountain pygmy possum, the southern corroboree frog, or a bird called the regent honey eater?
2: I think it's the frog.
1: No, sorry, it's not after all that. Sorry,
0: you think it'd be the frog with that big tongue and everything?
1: No.
0: Mel is in Woodridge.
1: I'm Mel.
3: Hi.
1: Who's thrilled that the bogong moth has arrived? Which critically endangered animal? Is it the pygmy possum or the regent honey eater?
3: I'd say the Australian pygmy possum.
1: Yes, it is.
0: Are you getting the bogons in Woodridge?
1: I think they're East Coast.
0: Yeah, I know. I was just saying, but they're everywhere at the moment.
1: The mountain pygmy possum isn't the only creature that eats the bogong moth. Remember when I ate one?
0: That's right.
1: Yeah. A big shot of gizzard shot down my throat.
4: That's what's supposed to
1: happen. A man from the CSIRO, so he claimed, came in and fed me one.
0: Mel, we didn't see any credentials from this man.
1: No.
0: He just came in and fed Amanda bogong moths. How many golden tickets were there in Charlie and the Chocolate Factory, Mel?
3: Five.
1: There were five. You've got a good memory.
0: Who was your favourite out of all those kids?
3: The big... I actually like the Oompa Loompas, not the kids.
0: Oh, you don't like the kids are all bad. I liked Mike TV, but Veruca Salt was good.
1: I don't remember much about
0: them. How much for the goose, Wonka?
1: Question five.
0: Here we go. This is all you, Mel.
1: Which Australian artist is described by Wikipedia as a performer known for his signature bald head, his eccentric dance style, and a mesmerising on-stage presence? Who is that?
3: Is that Angry Anderson?
1: No, it's not. Rest in peace, Angry.
0: Angry today. His funeral was today. But
1: no, it's not him.
0: No, it's not. Rick is in Morley.
1: Hi, Rick.
5: Hey, Amanda. Jonathan, how you going?
0: Very well, thanks, Rick.
1: So which Australian artist is described as a performer known for his signature bald head, eccentric dance style and mesmerising on-stage presence? Who do you think that is?
5: Oh, that has to be, I think, the one and only Peter Garrett.
1: It's Peter Garrett.
0: The reason we slipped that question in, because he's coming in for the Friday Feels Sessions, FFS. Him and Martin Rotzi, guitarist extraordinaire from Midnight Oil, performing a song. Rick, no doubt you'll be tuning in for that.
5: I will.
0: Congratulations too, as well, Rick. 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
5: 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Thanks, Shanti. 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
0: Carry on. What a nice young man.
1: Very much so. Yes, as you say, Peter Garrett is going to be joining us with Friday Feels a little bit later in the show.
0: And if you would like to join us on the show for perhaps the Fast Five, jonesyandamanda.com.au.
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10: 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Carvey Traffic Light, Paul Road, Park Terrace, Hindmarsh, Burst Watermain, Nelson Road, Bryan Way, Valley View. 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

0: Hello, it's Jonesy and Amanda driving you home this Friday afternoon.
1: Your daughter is having twin girls.
0: Yes.
1: Am I allowed to say out loud that they're girls? I've said it now.
0: Twin A, twin B. That's what they're known as.
1: When are they going to be born?
0: It starts next year sometime. You know, I'm one that doesn't count the chickens before their baby arrives.
1: Okay, but yeah. You know, there's a generic kind of area of date.
0: Oh, yeah. So January.
1: Painful birth?
0: January, February. Yep.
1: So twin A, twin B, do they know names and you're not saying? Or do you know names and you're not saying? And
0: I have no idea. My daughter has no idea. I don't think. Right now it's just 20. I just call them the 20s. The little twins.
1: Actually, annoyingly, for their whole lives, you'll probably call
0: them twin A and twin B. That's what I'll say.
1: It's interesting looking at girls' names. I saw two women who go by the name midlifers. It's everything you couldn't stand. It's two women who go by the on socials, yeah. Midlifers, and they just talk about what life's like.
0: Two women doing a podcast. This is new.
1: Yeah. You okay with that? Is it threatening you in some way?
0: What? Hang on. You don't need to burn a bra.
1: As long as they don't ride their bikes.
0: Ladies, if you wanted to put your opinion on, you're welcome to do that. That's okay.
1: Oh, wow.
0: That's okay by me.
1: We've been given permission.
0: That's okay.
1: Thank
0: you, have good microphone technique and don't warble too much.
1: Anyway,
0: they
1: are talking about popular names. Before I play what they've said, if we're allowed, the most popular girls' names in 2026 are really old school names. It's Charlotte.
0: Yep.
1: Amelia.
0: Yep.
1: Isla. Olivia.
0: Yep.
1: Mia. Sophia, Lily, Chloe, Hazel, and Sienna.
0: I know a Hazel, little baby Hazel.
1: So the little baby Hazel.
0: So cute.
1: Someone my age would not be a Hazel. An elderly aunt might be a Hazel, and a newborn baby today might be a Hazel. But in between, there hasn't been that.
0: Mm-hmm.
1: Names like Agnes. I've heard of an Agnes recently.
0: My mother-in-law, Mavis.
1: Mavis. You're not good. Maybe you might now get baby Mavis. I've seen a baby Arthur. My dad's name is Arthur. It was always such an old-fashioned name.
0: What about a baby Ralph?
1: We have a friend who's had Ralph.
0: Little Ralph.
1: Little Ralph. So it's interesting that these names tend to skip generations. But there's a whole lot of names that you don't hear anymore. And no one's surprised by that. You know, Craig, baby Brett. Those sort of names you're not going to get.
0: You don't get baby Craigs anymore.
1: No, you don't. But I was surprised to hear these women talk about they feel their names are now cancelled. And these aren't those kind of names.
0: Mm-hmm.
1: Have a listen.
2: Heathers. That name is discontinued.
3: Stephanie.
2: Discontinued.
3: Suzette. Suzanne. Susan.
2: Discontinued.
3: Hey, I just had a baby. Oh, what'd you name her?
4: Lisa.
3: Jessica.
2: Nope.
3: Monica.
2: Put your name on a resume, they're like,
3: over 40.
2: Michelle.
3: Discontinued.
2: Anne.
3: Discontinued.
2: Amy.
3: Nobody's getting that anymore.
1: Isn't that interesting? Like
0: that's
1: Stephanie,
0: interesting.
1: That still seems to me like a
0: so
1: new
0: Stephanie's,
1: name.
0: Yeah, that's a new name.
1: But people don't call their babies that. They're probably the mum's names that end up being middle names.
0: Mm.
1: But you're not calling it. It's interesting that these are now seen as the Carols and the Beverleys that we grew up with. That you wouldn't call your child Carol or Beverly as a baby. But now Stephanie, I saw Amanda was on one of those lists. Angela, Monica, those names have now made it onto the discontinued list.
0: There it is. What about Dick?
1: Let me have a look.
0: No one calls their kid Dick anymore.
1: No, they still have a Richard.
0: Yeah, but no one calls their kid Dick.
1: No, no.
0: You never say, that kid, he looks like a Dick.
1: No. Food for thought for your daughter.
0: Dick one and Dick two.
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0: 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Yeah. Usually out on the back veranda when we're having our break.
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0: It's Jonesy and Amanda driving you home this Friday afternoon. This might be more suited for a Tin Hat Tuesday, but the well-held conspiracy theory that we don't exist.
1: Who's we? What do you mean?
0: You, me, Jim Y. Ryan.
1: Who says we don't exist?
0: The greater world believes that our nation, Australia, does not exist.
1: See, this is the thing, that individuals think they know better than explorers. Imagine those ancient explorers who went, they got scurvy. They went without nice things for so long. They got seasick. They risked everything. People say, nah, maps, don't
0: they
1: believe them.
0: Sent Captain Cook off and they just gave him a blank bit of paper and said, mate, fill it out as you go.
1: Yeah.
0: We'd appreciate it when you get back to have some sort of...
1: Yeah, and the Indigenous Australian population for millions of years, what, none of this is real?
0: None of it's real. According to, largely, you would say Americans?
1: Yes, I would say.
0: You would say Americans have said this?
1: Why do they think we've made it up?
0: I think just Americans, all they care about is America, and that's pretty much it. And I was surprised there's a podcast, the Joe Marler Will See You Now BBC Sounds podcast.
1: I don't believe that exists.
0: No, it doesn't exist. But he had Spex Gonzalez on the show.
1: Of course he did.
0: Spex is not an American. He's an Englishman. But he believes, truly, that Australia doesn't exist.
2: You refuse to believe Australia's a real place.
3: I think it's, like, obvious now. There's more kangaroos than human beings. It's a country and a continent. And it's the only country in the world that has animals that are nowhere else in the world. And we're going to just accept this as all real.
2: Genuinely.
3: This is what I believe. Have you been there?
2: I flew there.
3: Did you have a kangaroo burger?
2: No.
0: That's laid down as air, that we don't exist.
1: Aren't there a whole lot of animals that only exist in a certain place, like the Galapagos turtle? You're not going to find that off Fiji.
0: Exactly.
1: There are animals that only exist within a certain place.
0: Recently I was in New Zealand. They have no animals there other than sheep and kiwis.
1: They've got nothing that will get you.
0: I know,
1: it's
0: great.
1: They've got no spiders and snakes.
0: I actually put my hand into a rotting log and just rolled it round in there.
1: Because you could.
0: Because I could.
1: They still have dengue fever.
0: I wasn't going to get munched by a snake.
1: No, you're not going to get munched by
0: anything.
1: They
0: don't have dengue fever, do they?
1: No, they don't. You're quite safe. No, you're quite safe. Check the small print. Hang on. Hang on a minute. I'm not sure.
0: I must say the sheep were nervous when I was doing that.
1: I love you.
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12: 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In Woodville, north of Breakdown, Hanson Road, Torrens Road, trucks hit some power lines, River Road, Murray Road, Port Nolunga, a smash in Oaklands Park, Wolford Road, Sturt Road, a carving light pole, Park Terrace near Plant 4 at Bowden, First Water Main, Nelson Road, Bryan Way, Valley View, and emergency telecommunication works, Main North Road, Stanley Avenue in Blarathol as well. 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
14: Down to 13 tonight. It's currently 20 degrees. I'm Monique Crichton with the 4 o'clock update. There's been swift reaction to the government's decision to step in and delay the ATO's ban on credit card payments. It's covering the surcharges in order to push the introduction back from December to July, the start of the next financial year. Andrew McKellar from the Chamber of Commerce and Industry has welcomed the move, but would still like to see a complete reversal.
15: We need a long-term solution. We need to find a way to ensure that small business has the full flexibility going forward to meet its liabilities in relation to payments to the tax office.
14: Police have revealed two children were in a vehicle where the driver was found slumped at the wheel in Felixstowe. It all unfolded in a car park late last night. A 44-year-old Paradise man has since been charged with numerous offences, including drug trafficking. It's been a cool end to the working week, but the weekend forecast isn't looking too bad. David Crock from the Bureau says it'll be dry tomorrow.
16: Adelaide, a top of 21 degrees. Maybe one or two showers around, but again, mostly dry. Temperatures getting up into the high 20s and low 30s as you head further north.
14: The teenager who allegedly crashed into Knights fans in Newcastle has been granted bail, but he can't go within 20 km of the regional New South Wales town, where 10 people were hurt as they farewelled the team heading to the NRL Grand Final. He's been ordered to stay with his mother in Sydney. And celebrity newlyweds Travis Kelce and Taylor Swift are in the bad books with their neighbours in Ohio. They're keen to build a privacy fence around their place. It'd be 6 foot tall and move 2 feet inside the property, with plans for lots of trees to be planted. But locals say the trees could affect the ageing sewer line and impact the local deer population.
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14: Port Adelaide will get pick 5 in the draft in return for Zach Butters joining the Bulldogs as a restricted free agent. He's got his wish to return home after 8 seasons. Sydney veteran Harry Cunningham is headed to Adelaide as a rookie with the prospect of a coaching role down the track. Gold Coast won't match Hawthorn's offer for Ben King, so he's hitting the road to Melbourne. The Suns get a draft pick as compensation. And the Matildas are gearing up for their friendly against world number 3 Germany early tomorrow morning. The Tillies without Mary Fowler, who's withdrawn for personal reasons. Down to 13 tonight, partly cloudy tomorrow with a top of 21, a sunny morning on Sunday, then a shower or two and 29, a shower or two again Monday and 18, then a shower or two and just 16 on Tuesday. It's currently 20 degrees and Adelaide's classic hits have a new home. Cruise is now gold, 1323.
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23: I'm excited about the Formula One Grand Prix coming to Melbourne. I remember years ago, my agent rang and they said they want you to go into the celebrity car race. My star had risen enough to go in the celebrity car race. And that's all I wanted to do, because I know you'd been in it.
24: No, I haven't.
23: Haven't you? I thought you went in it.
24: No. I was asked to, but I barely had my driver's license.
23: So
24: this is years and years ago.
23: So my agent, this was when it was in Adelaide. That's how long ago it was.
24: Yeah.
23: And they said, would you be interested in, I said, would I? And then they canned it before it happened.
24: That's because there were a spate of big accidents.
23: Yeah, I know. But then no one cares if they see Glenn Ridge going around the track in a car.
24: But they care about
23: you? They care if they saw Jonesy.
24: Do you think you're more famous than Glenn Ridge was at his peak?
23: No, I'm just saying.
24: Is that what you're saying?
23: No, they just want to see carnage. They care if they saw Jonesy put Glenn Ridge into the wall.
24: We should do a poll. Would you rather see Jonesy or Glenn Ridge at his peak?
23: What, as a race car driver?
24: No, at his peak of his fame. Why would they prefer to see you? Glenn Ridge could not walk the streets as a famous man.
23: Anything you say about Glenn Ridge, you say to me.
24: I think I am.
23: Anything you say about Glenn, nice prize, Ridge, you say to me, because I worship at the table of Glenn.
24: If you would like to go to the Grand Prix, we've got tickets for you coming up next.
23: It's Jonesy and Amanda driving.

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0: Do the big voice.
3: No, it's too shouty.
0: Go on.
3: It's very shouty.
0: Get your backside trackside.
3: I know the Grand Prix is loud, but it doesn't have to be loud between now and
0: it's
3: then.
0: It's so good. And I'm just devo that my star had risen enough to go into the celebrity race, and then they axed it. It's outrageous.
3: Isn't it just? Did you get fitted for your onesie?
0: No, I never got that far. But the agent said they want you for it next year. Would you be interested? I went, yes. Please, this is the greatest thing.
3: Just
0: in the world.
3: You wanting it was enough for people to mix it.
0: I didn't even get my fire retardant. My fire retardant suit.
3: All you need is Gordon Elliott to go into a wall and it's all over.
0: Sean is in Ballarat. Sean, you'd love to see the celebrity race come back, wouldn't you?
4: Oh, 100%.
0: Yeah, see?
3: And would you like to see Glenn Ridge in it, Sean?
4: See who?
3: Do you know who Glenn Ridge is?
4: No.
3: Glenn Ridge was a very famous host of, was it Temptation?
0: No, that was Tony Barber. Do you know who Tony Barber is, Sean?
4: I've heard of him.
0: Yeah, no, he was on
3: Price is Right?
0: No, the show, Sale of the Century.
3: Do you remember? That's what I said.
0: No, you didn't. You said Temptation.
3: Oh.
0: Temptation begat Sale of the Century.
3: Oh, look, either way.
0: It's a walk down memory lane.
3: Sean, we have on the line here.
0: You'd probably say Eddie Maguire. Would you like to, here's a ding-dong battle. Jonesy and Eddie Maguire racing for pinks on Thunder Road. What do you think, Sean?
4: I reckon it'll be a close race.
0: No. I would towel up Eddie.
3: So you're getting angry at a hypothetical.
0: But you reckon it'd be a close race. Sean.
4: I think Eddie's reputation might get you a little bit.
0: Oh, come on, Sean. I'll tell you right now.
3: This is moot. They don't have the celebrity race.
0: I'll give Eddie a half lap head start.
3: Brendan, this isn't real.
0: I'll pull a spark plug lead off my car.
3: It's not real.
0: And I'll still
3: Sean, here's
0: here.
3: What you're playing for. This is real. Two passes to the Grand Prix on the Sunday, and if you're successful, you can go into the running for a VIP upgrade that involves watching it from the grandstand.
0: You ready to go, Sean?
3: So we haven't even told Sean the rules. Sean, what we're going to do is reveal a category. Within 30 seconds, you have to give us five answers for what might go into
0: that particular category.
3: Do you understand and obey?
4: Yes, I do.
3: Okay.
0: It's not going to be TV game shows from the 50s, okay, Sean? We won't do that to you.
3: It's not about who could Jonesy beat in a hypothetical race.
0: I tell you right now, I would beat...
3: Zeus!
0: I would beat Eddie.
3: Actually, Penelope Pitstop.
0: Eddie would beat you.
3: Stop. Just stop.
0: Okay, Sean.
3: Here's your category. Let's
0: count them down. Today, it's car brands.
3: Go. Five car brands. Sean?
4: Brands. As in, like, the make?
3: Yeah, yes. Types of car.
4: Holden Colorado, Toyota Kluger, Toyota Yaris, Toyota Supra, Nissan Skyline.
3: I think you've given us five.
0: Here comes Ford. Jeep, Mercedes.
3: But we probably confused you by saying makes and brands.
0: Yeah.
3: You went very forensic,
0: Sean,
3: and well done.
0: You didn't say Tesla, Sean, so good on you.
4: No electric.
0: Good man. Sean, congratulations. You've got two Sunday GA passes to the Formula One Australian Grand Prix, and you've gone in the running for a VIP upgrade. If you win, you'll be watching from the grandstand.
4: I can't believe it. You little ripper.
0: Yeah, just imagine me and Eddie and Amanda.
3: And Glenn
0: going.
3: Ridge.
4: Tony
3: Barber.
4: Hopefully I'm sitting beside you.
0: What, you're driving in the car as well? Good on you, Sean.
3: Thank you, Sean.
4: Oh, my God. Thank you.
0: It's lights out in Melbourne. Don't miss the Formula One Moët and Chandon Australian Grand Prix 2027 in April. Tickets on sale now at grandprix.com.au.
3: And we'll play again on Monday.
0: JonesyandAmanda.com.au. That's the only way you can get on. Do it. It's Jonesy and Amanda driving you home.

0: Good afternoon. It's Jonesy and Amanda driving you home this Friday afternoon.
1: I had a life-affirming early evening on my holidays. There's a sentence you don't hear a lot.
0: Yeah.
1: I was on the south coast, mm-hmm. and a little town near there called Culburra. Top spot has, it's Culburra Fair. And part of this is a boomer's night. And when I say night, it started at 3 p.m. and was over at 7. Right. And it was in a community centre.
0: Yep.
1: Which was conveniently next to the cemetery, just in case.
0: Mm-hmm.
1: But the band that was playing, a whole lot of local bands were playing, but the band of the night. I got
0: a girl called Bonnie Moore. That's Hush.
1: Hush. Les Gock.
0: Les Gock. She's as skinny as a
1: stick of macaroni. And they had this one. I'm born feeling
0: low. Yeah.
1: Les Gock.
0: Les Gock. He's a gun.
1: He is a gun. Les Gock, I've met him, and he's one of the nicest men in the universe.
0: He went into advertising
1: and into music production.
0: What, do you know any of the ads that he did? Didn't he do?
1: Apparently, I've only heard this hearsay. I think he did the Decoré.
0: No.
1: Yeah.
0: Let me get Decoré.
1: Yeah, get Decoré. And also Suzanne. Get that one too.
0: What was Suzanne?
1: This goes with that.
0: Oh, okay.
1: I think they were his, but I could be lying.

0: love.
1: It's all this, isn't it?
2: What happened to the censorship board? You know, does anyone check these ads before they go to air?
1: That was famous for its
2: hand
1: up and down the shampoo container.
2: You know, who was the director that day? And what was the other one?
1: This Goes Without It, Suzanne.
2: Oh, this. Hang on. Oh, this is the modern one.
1: No, we don't want this one.
2: No, that's too modern. No, we need a...
1: We just want the this goes with that, goes with this, goes with that, goes with
2: here we go.
3: This goes with this, goes with this, this
1: goes with what's this version?
2: This is the reggae version.
1: Are you joking?
2: I'm not making this up.
1: Does it say reggae version?
2: Yeah, it does.
1: Where's the one we remember from the ad?
2: Okay. No, that's not it either.
1: Why don't you look up the ad?
2: I'm looking up the ad. Hang on.
4: A new world of love at Suzanne. Love such fun, and when you're happy, you're...
1: No.
2: Where's the original one?
1: I just want the jingle. Just put in jingle. Suzanne jingle.
2: Yeah, well, I know how to YouTube.
1: Well, obviously not. You're going through all the genres. No,
2: that's what's come up there.
1: Just play the one that was in the ad. This goes with that.
2: This goes with that, Suzanne. Okay, anyway, I think...
1: That. So that. He and his wife... Milan had this incredible music company that did the most iconic ads of all time. Mm. So anyway, he still performs in a band that is called The Interceptors, and they played that night at the Cobar Affair.
2: Yep.
1: And
2: this goes with that?
1: They didn't play that song. They did play a couple of the Hush ones.
2: Yep.
1: But it was all this great...
2: play
1: another one. Song number four.
2: Play your third song.
1: But talking to Les, and I'll get to more about the band he's in now in a minute, he said, because they were the first glam rock band in Australia, and they sort of would back Gary Glitter.
2: Yeah.
1: At the Horton Pavilion in, you know, all these iconic shows.
2: Before Gary Glitter was on the nose.
1: Before Gary went... to the dark side.
2: Yeah.
1: So they've got this incredible history.
2: Did they say anything about him being a big weirdo?
1: No, I want to know about Les's outfits. He said they sort of got them from Elizabethan Theatre Trust. So they had to get changed in the toilets and couldn't look. There was no mirrors and no lighting, so they came out on stage looking deranged.
2: That explains a lot.
1: It does explain a lot.
2: Even Molly looked more flummoxed.
1: Molly looked like he was dressed from Suzanne.
2: He did. He loved to knit.
1: He's in a band now and three of the guys have been performing together for 55 years. It's called The Interceptors, with a couple of newbies thrown in.
2: Mm-hmm.
1: And they play as a fundraising of a thing. They have raised tens of thousands of dollars for Parkinson's disease, for childhood bereavement counselling, for brain research, among a whole lot of other stuff. They are such good guys and they sound fantastic.
2: All right, they're doing LaGrange.
1: And the whole place on this Boomers Night was going off at the Citizens Centre.
2: Yeah.
1: Everyone was up and dancing. So, can you turn it down, Ryan?
2: That's enough, Ryan.
1: So
2: it was going off until 7.
1: It was. It finished at 7. It was perfect. But anyone who thinks that people that of this age are past it, you should have been in that room. The band was going off. The crowd was going off. It was just brilliant.
2: Mm. Did you get him to do Decal Ray? You could have done some shampoo bottle.
1: No, Brendan, thank you.
5: Another red light. Oh, perfect. More time for our nonsense.
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8: 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A breakdown, Hanson Road, Torrens Road, Woodville, North, into Kennebell Terrace, Kemptown, near the Britannia Roundabout, a smash there. Truck V Power Lines, River Road, Murray Road, Port Nolonga. Also in Bowden, a smash on Park Terrace near Plant 4. 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And roadworks continuing as well, Marion Road, Bedford Park, Grand Junction Road, Blairathol, and Severfour Road at Birkenhead as well. 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
19: Down to 13 tonight, partly cloudy tomorrow with a top of 21. A sunny morning on Sunday, then a shower or two and 29. A shower or two again Monday and 18. Then a shower or two and just 16 on Tuesday. It's currently 20 degrees and Adelaide's classic hits have a new home. Cruise is now gold 1323.
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1: It's all word salad, isn't it? Ryan, remember when you wore a suit for half an hour?
0: Yeah, what was that?
2: Yes, that's right. I went corporate. I went to the wellness and networking conference.
0: Wank.
2: No, it wasn't. It was actually quite informative.
0: This team, the client experience services team, every week have a little thing on their whiteboard saying, would you rather? Mm-hmm. And we thought we'd nick it. We'd saddle it with a catchy intro and call it Water Cooler Chat.

0: Well, an interesting one this week that I think most people who live on the eastern seaboard of Australia will have an opinion on. We're talking about bogong moths. We have been reminded that this is a migration. It's not an infestation. But normally when small things flap around your head and live in the corners of your living room, we get anxious and want to get the spray out. We've been told, don't do that. This is an endangered species. So we're trying to live with them, but it's not necessarily easy. So how about this as a question? Would you rather be in a small room with 10,000 bogong moths?
1: How small's the room? Our studio here, which
0: it's
1: is
0: smaller than this. I think like a bathroom, a small bathroom.
1: Okay, so 10 by 8.
0: So let's not get too many numbers in here, because already we've got 10,000 bogong moths for 10 minutes.
1: Yep.
0: In your bathroom, or eat 10 bogong moths in 10 minutes. I have eaten a bogong moth. Our indigenous population over the years have eaten these.
1: Yeah, but they're not eating them now.
0: No, and I made the mistake of doing that. We had a man a number of years ago, the last giant migration of these, came into the radio station from the CSIRO, and I ate a big fat one, and then he said, maybe try a cooked one. And I realised I'd eaten a raw one. I don't even know if I was supposed to. And I loved it. A big shot of gizzard shot down my throat.
2: That's what's supposed to be.
1: Yeah, you're really enjoying that.
0: But it tasted a bit like a Big Mac, meaning it's heavy and meaty and full of protein. But a lot of people have eaten them. Many of our indigenous population over thousands and thousands of years have eaten.
1: But it tastes like hell. Now we've got good stuff like KFC. Yeah. We don't have to eat it.
0: But maybe 10 in quick succession. Get rid of it. Pretend you're on, a celebrity, get me out of here.
1: In 10 minutes.
0: Or have 10,000 of them flapping around your head.
1: I reckon I'd go in the room. I'd do the room.
0: I would too. And I'd breathe through it and think, these are endangered. They're beautiful. They're beautiful.
1: Oh. I would laugh if you just inhaled one. You just inhaled a moth.
0: I think I did.
1: You just...
0: That's one.
1: There you go.
0: Only 9 to go.
1: Well, maybe take a drink of water. Chenpai Rai, what would you do?
3: Well, I think I would eat the moths, to be
1: honest.
3: Eat
1: the moths.
3: Can I ask, could I add some condiments?
1: No, yes, there's no...
3: Some salt and pepper.
1: No.
3: Ranch dressing.
0: I don't think you can fry them up so they're invisible. I don't think you can. It's not like
1: no, there's no condiments.
0: Oh, come on.
1: You're in your bathroom. Okay. There's no condiments.
3: So you're eating them raw. I think with 10,000 in a small room, you're probably going to eat some anyway, aren't you?
0: Like, I ate one just then in our studio and I can't even see any.
1: Look, you've heard what we've had to say. What do you think? Water cooler chat. Be in a small room with 10,000 bogong moths for 10 minutes or eat 10 bogong moths in 10 minutes. These are the big issues. We'll put this to Peter Garrett when he joins us later.
4: 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Jonesy brings the nonsense.
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8: Rosanna Mangiarelli here on 7 News. A terrifying angle grinder attack on a tourist at an Adelaide caravan park. The southern suburbs pensioner treated on a hospital floor, and the Zach Butters mega trade done.
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0: It's Jonesy and Amanda driving you home. On Friday, we like nothing more than standing around the water cooler because...
1: Studies have shown that more information gets passed through water cooler gossip than through official memos.
2: Water cooler chat. 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
0: Indeed. And today around the good old-fashioned water cooler...
3: Well... We have been on the east coast of Australia inundated with the bogong moth, the migration, the great migration of the bogong moth.
0: We were talking to someone in Western Australia before and they said they saw one. Mm. So that's quite the migration.
3: Talk about blown off course. What about my sister-in-law? She was down in New South Wales with me. All these moths have come from the north. They're trying to find their ways to the cooler climes so that they can get away from the heat.
0: Yep.
3: One of them got into her toilet bag and she flew home with it and it ends up back in Brisbane.
0: Let me go, Gary, what are you doing back here?
3: I've travelled for 3 days and I'm here. So this is the question. Would you rather be in a small room with like a bathroom with 10,000 bogong moths flapping around your head or eat 10 bogong moths in 10 minutes? It's doable. I've eaten two, actually, and I know that they're not inedible.
0: You just ate one just then by opening your big gob.
3: They're not inedible. No, so they're not dangerous. 10, they're meaty. They're quite meaty.
0: 10 in 10 minutes.
3: Or have 10,000 moths flapping around your head.
0: The more I think about it, the more I think about the room. I'm happy with that.
3: With the flapping?
0: Yep, with the flapping, I could live with that.
3: All right.
0: Water cooler chat. Josh is with us. Hello, Josh.
4: Morning. How are we? Or afternoon, I don't know what time it is.
3: No, fair enough.
0: All right, Josh.
3: Wake up, Josh. You're in a bathroom and you have a choice. You've either got 10,000 moths flapping around your head or you've got to eat 10 in 10 minutes. What are you doing?
4: I have to, as someone who's actively trying to bulk up, I would try and eat the moths because put a bit of salt and pepper on there. That's way better than having all fluttering around me. No, I'd eat them.
3: And they are a big protein source. So every gym bro is trying to get their protein.
0: So all those Andrew Tate guys are all where, do you even lift bro eat a moth? Yeah. Is that what they're doing, Josh?
4: Yeah, absolutely. All the dudes in the gym, that's their go-to. It's better than protein powder, I tell you what.
3: Thank you, Josh.
0: Grind up some, get the mortar and pestle out. Thank you. Sam has joined us.
3: Hello, Sam. Would you rather have them flapping around your head or eat them?
5: I'd rather have them flapping around my head. I don't want them in me at all.
3: Okay.
0: No.
3: All right. Thank you, Sam.
0: We're talking about moths here.
3: Oh, gym bros.
0: Thank you, Sam. Rachel has joined
3: us. Hello, Rachel. Would you rather have 10,000 moths flapping around you or eat 10?
6: Both are pretty terrifying, to be honest, but I think I could put up with the flapping around my head rather than eating them.
0: When you think about eating the moth, that's one a minute for 10 minutes.
3: That's quite doable. I could do it.
0: No, it's a dry old argument. It's a dry old
3: argument. You could rinse it down with a glass of water.
0: No, there's no condiments. There's no additives.
3: That's... Oh, you're allowed to have a glass of water.
0: No, there's no glass of water. You're in your bathroom. You're gonna, okay, only if you drink for the toilet.
3: Now you're talking.
0: Thank you, Rachel. Let's wrap this up with Tim.
3: Tim, are you going to have 10,000 moths around your head or 10 in your mouth?
7: 10,000 around my head, please.
3: All right. Okay. Well, Tim has opted for that.
0: Tim, we're going to make that happen for you.
3: That's our latest competition.
0: You're going to regret those words. Thank you. I think it's been. What was the outcome of that?
3: I think most people would prefer to have them flapping around their head than have to eat.
0: Okay. So 80% of people say flap around your head.
3: Yeah.
0: Now keep your mouth shut.
3: And the moths are breathing a sigh of relief.
0: Thank you for being part of.

0: Ogun Moth. Let's be getting on with it.
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5: 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Woodville north of Breakdown, Henson Road, Torrens Road. 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Ongoing roadworks to Shepherd's Hill Road, Eden Hills, Marion Road, Bedford Park. Also Victoria Road, Outer Harbour, Grand Junction Road, Blairathol. Semaphore Road, Birkenhead. Cameras, Greenhill Road, Burnside and Maindorff Road, Bedindi. And another one on Nottage Terrace at Bedindi as well. 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
7: Down to 13 tonight. It's currently 20 degrees. I'm Monique Crichton with the 5 o'clock update. A rare move today from Canberra, the government stepping in to force the tax office to take credit card payments until the end of the financial year. It's funding a six-month extension of the ATO's ban linked to surcharges in order to give business time to adjust. Inex Willox from the Australian Industry Group says it shows further debate is needed over payment reform.
8: The revolt, and I'll call it a revolt, was so strong, so swift and so across the board that in the end, the government heard the message loud and clear from business owners and operators and, you know, really didn't have a choice but to act.
7: We'll have to wait a bit longer to check out the new Market Square expansion. The development has been hit with another delay. The $600 million project at the market's expected to open at the end of the year, but Adelaide City Council says the opening has been pushed back to Easter. The state of our health system remains under the spotlight. The opposition wants answers after a 71-year-old woman went public with her experience at Noarlunga Hospital. She says she spent 4 hours on the floor of the ED getting treatment because there were no beds available. And if you're a fan of Asian food, there's only one place to be after work. Lucky Dumpling Market is back in Elder Park to celebrate the start of the AusAsia Festival. And co-director Alina Kirschbaum says there's something special planned as the festival prepares for its curtain call.
9: The programmers at the AusAsia Festival are really wanting to kind of go out with a bang this time. So having acts like Regurgitator, like Lastlings, alongside all of the beautiful local artists that we've come to enjoy is going to be really special.
7: And while it's the festival's final year, the Lucky Dumpling Market will be back.
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7: Zach Bates has provisional pole for the Bathurst 1000. He made the top 10 shootout after setting the fastest time in qualifying on Mount Panorama. The 22-year-old admitting it's special after the loss of his mum. Media identity, Ali Drower.
11: I just know mum's looking down on me right now. It's been a pretty average year for the whole family. So, yeah, to be able to do this is, speechless.
7: That's thanks to Seven. Zach Butters is now a Bulldog, joining the club he barracked for growing up as a restricted free agent on the final day of the trade period. The 26-year-old has signed a 9-year deal, departing Port Adelaide as a 3-time All-Australian and 3-time Best and Fairest winner.
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7: down to 13 tonight, partly cloudy tomorrow with a top of 21, a shower or two developing Sunday and 29, a possible shower Monday and 19, then cloudy and 18 on Tuesday. It's currently 20 degrees and Adelaide's classic hits have a new home. Cruise is now Gold 1323.
1: Yeah, so many requests for them to do it again.
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14: Man, I hate this. Cracks me up.
15: Maybe you should lay off the moonshine.
16: Jonesy's always knocking Amanda.
17: It's so weak.
16: Amanda always knocking Jonesy.
17: I'm done.
18: Is it in the guts, Barry?
19: Well, hello there, the Friday Feels Sessions, and today I'm beside myself. We have Midnight Oil royalty, Peter Garrett and Martin Rotzi from Midnight Oil coming in to perform.
20: I know that, absolute, as you say, royalty.
19: Mm-hmm.
20: And you and I have interviewed and hung out with Peter Garrett over the years. What an incredible man
19: he came
20: man
19: to our book lodge. I couldn't believe it. There was Peter Garrett at our book lodge.
20: He's an amazing man. But I happen to know that the first interview you ever did with him, remember this? I want to say it's community radio, but it wasn't. You're in Carrara. It was your first radio job.
19: You know, this...
20: You were a professional. You were working on radio at the time.
19: Yes, and it was my first...
20: You're rubbing your face as you say
19: my
20: it
19: my first
20: now.
19: Big interview that I'd ever done. Before that, I'd spoken to Col Elliott.
20: Who's he?
19: He's a banjo-playing comedian. That was a big deal. But before that, I hadn't spoken to anyone of the calibre of Peter Garrett.
20: No.
19: And I was also a huge Midnight Oil fan.
20: Of course.
19: So it was very, very... And this, I do not like hearing this.
20: Well... Because I'm sorry, but you're going to have to. This is a snippet from Brendan's very first interview with Peter Garrett.
21: I have the distinct pleasure of talking to Mr. Peter Garrett, who is the lead singer for Midnight Oil. Peter, how are you this evening?
22: I'm fine, thanks, Brendan.
21: Are you having a good evening so far?
22: Yeah, well, it's kind of like less than evening where I am, but it's evening where you are. It's a lot warmer here, and it's even more warm where you are.
21: It certainly is, yeah. We had a very hot day yesterday.
19: God's sake.
20: That's better than I remembered it. There were other bits that were worse than that. That has made my sphincter tighten. You could sharpen a pencil in me right now.
19: Okay.
20: Well, it's a competition.
19: Okay. I don't want to hear that again.
20: No, no.
19: Or mention of your sphincter.
20: No, none of it.
19: The Friday Feels Sessions are coming up with Peter Garrett and Martin Rotzi. It's Jonesy and Amanda driving you home.

0: Jonesy and Amanda driving you home.
1: Well, what a way to end the week. Two of the most incredible musicians from Midnight Oil are joining us here live in the studio for our Friday Feel Sessions. Frontman Peter Garrett and one of the best guitarists in the country, Martin Rotsey. The guys are about to join the Alter Egos on tour, but before that, we've pinned them down and here they are, Peter and Martin. Hello.
2: Morning.
0: Boys.
1: Afternoon, if you don't mind.
0: Yeah, afternoon.
2: Good night.
1: See you later. Thanks for coming.
0: It's great to have you in the studio. And I know condolences on Rob Hurst. I've spoken to you both about that. Yeah. But it just, you know, and Bones Hillman, it must be so difficult when you guys get together.
2: Well, you know, I mean, you're family after all that time, aren't you? And whoever would have thought that the Oils would have been able to play as much as we did, to tour as much as we did, to make the records, to come back and do it all again. And I still think we probably feel it's pretty difficult to talk about it, but we know that it's happened. And he was such an amazing contributor, not only to the band, but generally, you know, a great songwriter, fantastic drummer, you know. Very, very gifted man. And, it's still a big hole.
1: You're performing, or you're going to be performing with the Alter Egos. Who are your alter egos?
2: So Martin, I'm very lucky that Martin comes along and sort of plays guitar there, so that's a look over my shoulder. I know I'm in good hands. But Graham from Spiderbait is going to join us on drums.
3: Oh, good.
2: Yeah, which will be fun. Zoe Hauptmann, who plays for Missy and Mossy on bass.
1: Missy and Mossy. All the vowels.
2: That's right. Heather Shannon, keyboard player from the Jezebels, who has recorded with me when I've done a couple of the Alters records. And as well as that, maybe a couple of my daughters. So I've got a couple of girls who, yeah, part-time they do their music. One's in Melbourne, one's up here in Sydney. So hopefully either one or both of them will come along and sing as well.
0: That's nice.
2: Yeah, it's good.
0: That's a great thing.
2: Yeah.
1: It's so nice to have you here, Pete, in the studio. We've been talking to you for many, many years. And Jonesy, I think you were his first professional interview when he started work at Karratha, am I right, Jonesy?
0: Yeah.
1: We were playing a little bit earlier, Pete, and maybe there's room for another snippet here.
0: Well, no, I don't think there's any time. I think Martin needs to tune his guitar.
2: I reckon there is time, yeah, actually, there is Brendan. Come on.
1: Jonesy was working at Karratha, his first radio job, so he was employed at this stage. Keep that in mind when you hear it. You were employed, and it's your first big interview with Peter, and Peter, you're remarkably kind, but it's sphincter time. You have a listen.
4: Okay, Peter, this is the second final question in this list of interrogation, you might call it. Just pretend people up here have never heard of Midnight Oil. What would you tell a person that's never heard of Midnight Oil? What can they expect?
5: Well, it's not country and western.
4: I love that answer.
0: Okay, is that all you got?
1: You sound older than you do now.
0: I think the bit where I said we're going to look after the kids, and I was 22 at the time.
4: Well, Pete, I thank you very much for your time. It's been an experience for me. $25 is great to go and see a band, and it also benefits the kids up here of the Northwest, and kids are our future, so hell, we got to look after them, don't we?
5: Yeah, I think so, mate. I really do.
0: I was 22.
1: And also, you said it's been an experience. You didn't say good or bad. You just said it's been an experience.
0: Well, anyway, you guys are here for the Friday Feel Sessions. And you don't understand how this works, of course. And you brought Martin, who a dab hand around the guitar.
2: Yeah, no, exactly.
0: So we're going to take a break, and then you guys will come back and perform a song. Anything in mind?
2: Well, you couldn't really ignore what's going on in other parts of the world. I'm doing the AUKUS public inquiry as a commissioner as well. So, I mean, one song clearly leads itself to it, which would be US Forces.
0: US Forces.
1: I must say, if you had hair, it'd be grey. That sounds like the hardest job is doing that inquiry.
2: It's been amazing, actually, because it's been a public inquiry. It's been publicly funded. And it's because our parliament didn't debate the biggest amount of bucks that we will ever spend on something which I don't think may or may not arrive, nuclear-powered submarines.
0: So are we being ripped off?
2: This is the worst deal that I have ever seen in my life, and I'm taking us all the way through recording contracts, hire purchase for a motor vehicle, not really knowing what you're doing when you sign up to a phone plan,
0: right.
2: All of those things. It appears to be, without any doubt, one of the worst deals ever, and the reason is pretty straightforward. We pay up to $368 billion on submarines. Secondhand, three of them that will come from America if they decide that they have surplus to sell to us. We don't get our money back if there's no delivery.
1: Oh!
2: We have to take the radioactive waste, the high-level radioactive waste that comes with it. That's probably another $150 to $180 billion for radioactive waste disposal, which we actually don't even really have in Australia at all.
1: You should give a bit to every family.
2: Well, there you go. Yeah. I mean, the Americans themselves don't do it. And I'm very concerned that they may see that as a way potentially of finding a longer-term solution for their own high-level radioactive waste. It's just nuts.
0: US forces give the nod.
1: Unless you want to do yellow,
0: for your country.
1: Unless you want to do yellow submarine.
2: I know more about submarines than Anna than I ever thought I would.
0: Martin's saying, I could do Wedding Cake Island right now. Pete doesn't have to sing, which we don't want. Stand by. Coming up, Friday Field Sessions, Peter Garrett, Martin Rotzi from Midnight Oil for US forces. That's next. It's Jonesy Demander driving you home for Jam Nation.

0: It's Jonesy and Amanda driving you home. It's the Friday Feels Sessions in the studio today. Peter Garrett and Martin Rotzi from Midnight Oil.
1: Woo!
0: This is great. Wow, look, Martin's gone straight into it now.
2: As we do.
0: This is what we do. Okay, well, I've got to do the DJ bit, Martin. I've been training all my life for this. Friday Feels Sessions. Without any further ado, you boys are ready?
3: We're ready.
0: US Forces on gold.

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People too scared to go to prison. We're unable to make decisions.

0: Whoa. Goodness me.
1: I feel a bit emotional.
0: Amanda's crying.
1: Just the power of that, you know, current political climate, the power of having you here and all that you've taken on. It's amazing.
0: And you're singing and looking out at our warships, the one that we've got in the harbour. Extraordinary.
2: Thank you, friends.
0: No, that was so
2: cranking it out during the day, doing our best.
0: Thank you.
1: Amazing. What a privilege it was.
0: Check out the Alter Egos. Also, Gilligala, Friday the 23rd of October. You guys are performing at that?
2: Yes, we are.
0: Yes, we are.
1: Check your diary, Pete.
0: Peter diary. Of course, you can check out all the details about the Alter Egos tour. We will put it on our website. Peter, thank you.
2: Thank you for having us.
0: Martin, thank you.
1: Thank you. Well. All the details will be on our socials, and thank you.
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9: Rosanna Mangiarelli here on 7 News. 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
4: Down to 13 tonight, partly cloudy tomorrow with a top of 21, a shower or two developing Sunday and 29, a possible shower Monday and 19, and cloudy and 18 on Tuesday. It's currently 20 degrees and Adelaide's classic hits have a new home. Cruise is now gold 1323.
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0: Here it is, 10 questions, 60 seconds on the clock. You could pass if you don't know an answer. We'll come back to that question if time permits. You get all the questions right, $1,000.
5: You can turn that into $2,000 by answering a bonus question, but it is double or nothing.
0: Ricky is in Kenwick.
5: Hello, Ricky.
6: Hi, how are you?
5: Very well, thank you. Feeling lucky punk?
6: Oh, definitely.
5: All right, excellent.
0: Okay. I like the cut of your
5: jib. Am I detecting a slight Kiwi accent with you, Ricky?
6: No.
5: Oh, no. There you go. I'm normally pretty good at picking it.
0: Yeah, I've just been to New Zealand.
5: Oh, so you're now one?
0: I'm pretty much a Kiwi.
5: Yeah,
0: and
5: okay.
0: Ricky is not that.
5: Well, even Ricky has verified that.
0: Ricky.
5: All right, Ricky, let's see what we can do. 10 questions, 60 seconds. If you're not sure, say pass. We might have time to come back, okay?
6: Okay, great. Thank you.
5: Ricky, good
0: Ricky's
5: luck.
0: Doing her best to sound least Kiwi as ever.
5: Bit of German thrown
0: Say chili bin, Ricky.
6: I can try to do Irish, but I'm not very good at accents.
0: I don't hear you,
5: no, you only have to speak any way you'd like as long as we get these questions right.
0: Let's get you winning this money, Ricky.
5: Here we go, Ricky. Here comes question number one. What's the opposite of east?
6: West.
5: Question two. Which Disney character's nose grew when they lied?
6: Pinocchio.
5: Question three. What animal features on our $1 coin?
6: Pass.
5: Question four. Which day of the week starts with W?
6: Wednesday.
5: Question five. Who was Russell Brand's first wife?
6: Katy Perry.
5: Question six. In a website browser bar, www stands for what?
6: World Wide Web.
5: Question seven. Which Grand Slam did Serena Williams win while pregnant?
6: Pass.
5: Question eight. How much milk is used in an espresso?
6: None.
5: Question nine. May the odds be ever in your favour is a line from which movie?
6: Pass.
5: Question 10. In which sport would you use a fly and a rod?
6: Sorry, could you repeat the question?
5: In what sport would you use a fly and a rod?
6: Fishing. Fly fishing.
5: What animal's on our $1 coin?
6: Kangaroo.
5: Oh, yes.
0: Ricky.
5: So there's two you didn't get to. There was a sort of famous story, the Grand Slam that Serena Williams won while pregnant was the Australian Open.
6: Yes.
5: You would have got that one?
6: Yeah.
5: And how about this? May the odds be ever in your favour, a line from which movie?
6: Star Wars, I want to say, but...
5: It was Hunger Games. I wouldn't have got it out of the Hunger Games.
0: Mm.
5: Oh, yeah. Ricky, you did so well.
0: Can you just say chili bin for us, Ricky?
6: Chili bin?
0: Oh, are you sure you're not a Kiwi?
6: I'm pretty sure I'm not.
5: Maybe ask yourself, Ricky.
0: You know, those All Blacks, aren't they terrible?
5: This will be a sign.
0: That's a sign. Ricky, you have a good weekend. Thank you for joining us.
6: You too. Thank you.
0: If you want to be a part of Instagram, jonesyandamanda.com.au, it's as simple as that.
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9: Hi, I'm Sally Pearson. The Aussie women's cricket side has begun a bumper fortnight. Australia is taking on Bangladesh in the first one-dayer in Brisbane. Nick Dal Santo has announced he is stepping down as St Kilda AFLW coach after six seasons. The Saints are winless from eight games this year. The Matildas are gearing up for their friendly against Germany early tomorrow morning. The Tillies will be without Mary Fowler, who has withdrawn for personal reasons. And women's quarter-final action continues at the China Open with Elena Svitolina and Iga Swiatek among those on court.
7: 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No sweat. 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
7: 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Jonesy and Amanda.
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0: They look expressive.
5: Careful, Brendan.
0: This is like diffusing a bomb.
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0: single. What's poppin'?
1: Nice. One.
0: We're Instagram live with TikTok Tucker. That's become a bit of a success.
1: Yeah,
0: Jenna, tell Amanda your news.
1: Yeah, so every week during TikTok Tucker, Jonesy and I thought maybe we could go Instagram live during the whole two breaks.
2: Mm. I remember yesterday I had told my stomach in for ages.
1: Yeah, so I mean, if we prepared that for once a week, I think that would be good.
0: Yeah, so and people were commented, your friend Janice.
2: Janet, I mentioned that, because you put a banana skin on the ground and made a joke about skidding on it. And I said, a friend of mine, Janet, actually skidded on a banana peel. Janet weirdly was watching us go live on Instagram from Canada and said, yes, that was me. I skidded on a banana peel.
0: Do you see what's happening? It's a show within a show.
2: Mm-hmm.
0: This is great.
1: Let's keep it up.
0: Yeah.
1: Yeah. So it's been a big week across the Jonesy and Amanda socials, and it all started when you opened the gifts you received from the one and only Kylie Minogue.
0: Oh, yeah.
1: Yes. So, Jonesy, you received an XL T-shirt and Amanda a medium in her special edition AFL promo
0: merch.
1: Yeah, exactly. Yeah.
2: Jonesy was affronted.
0: I thought I knew Kylie fairly well, and I thought she knew me well. Clearly hasn't seen me in the flesh lately, but to go an extra large T-shirt... What's happened?
2: I've forgotten the horror of this conversation.
0: What? Well, you know, I haven't pulled out, have I?
2: No, but the fact that you would think that Kylie A is involved, B knows your size, C gives a rat's.
0: I could imagine Kylie at home just packing all those T-shirts into the...
2: Jonesy, little... he gets, oh, how big is he when I put my arms around him in my dreams?
0: Anyway.
1: Yeah, so Jonesy, you gave it a try.
0: I did. I gave it a try and it was swimming on me.
2: You swimming. Like Herman Munster.
1: Mm. Our videos received close to 200,000 views across our socials, with most people actually disagreeing with you and saying that it fit well.
2: I love people. I love people.
0: They're just trolling.
1: So Linda.
0: Trolls.
1: She says, I think it's well fitted. Room to move. While Jennifer added, it fits fine, ungrateful git.
0: Okay. I did put it over another shirt that I was wearing. So
2: you had it on over your puffer jacket, remember?
0: Yeah, so.
2: She said helping out.
0: Yeah.
1: Dani Minogue also commented.
2: Oh, did she?
1: Yeah, with the laughing, crying emoji.
0: So there you go. See, yeah. Dani, she knows me as well. She would have been packing the thing with Kylie.
2: Yeah.
0: Said, no, Jonesy's definitely at best a large.
2: Okay. But still a git.
0: It's not a git.
1: Another popular post belonged to listener Cameron with this conspiracy theory.
3: When you watch TV, I saw an antenna from Adelaide. His name was Hans. You know Hans?
2: Yes, I do.
3: He's German.
0: Yeah. Okay.
3: But the funny thing is, when he's on TV, I don't see another Aussie comedian in the name of Peter Hallier. But when I said Peter Hallier on TV, I don't see Hans.
2: So his conspiracy theory was that Peter Hallier and Hans, the vaudevillian cabaret makeup-wearing person, are the same people.
0: That's a hell of a LinkedIn profile.
2: they're the same people.
1: Yes, yeah. Exactly. So it's gone bonkers online with very conflicting views. Some see the similarities while others are saying that Cameron needs to go to Specsavers. Yeah. Hans himself shared the post saying, Peter Hallier... Don't they know I'm Sarah Harris and Carlotta's younger brother?
2: Oh.
1: Yes.
2: Wow, that's specific.
1: Yeah, and then we got Peter Hallier on the line to address the claims, and he said this.
4: Listen, I don't disagree, because I think if I put on the same makeup as Hans did, I'd look less Hans and more like Anne Haggerty from The Chase. I think that would be my kind of... that's exactly what I would look like, I think.
0: There you go. Hans is good.
1: On another note, it's time for Digital Jenners. This is where I choose my favourite contributor of the week who will receive a bespoke tin hat made by Amanda.
2: I've got a sweatshop onto it.
1: Yeah. And this week it goes to another Cameron who called us with his hilarious nickname, which you will understand as soon as he speaks.
5: No, my nickname is Jockey. So I weigh about 45 kilos soaking wet. I'm probably about 5 foot tall, and about 25 years ago, a work colleague just nicknamed me Jockey, and it's just a name that's ever, just stuck forever.
2: You sound like a jockey.
0: Are you a jockey? Have you ever ridden?
5: Oh, I bloody hate horses.
0: Oh, jockey.
2: What a week it's been.
0: Well done, Jenna.
2: Thank you.

0: She's XXL in talent.
1: Righto, oh. You two. That's enough.
2: Well, we will see you all on Monday.
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2: 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And we'll see you then.
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9: 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In Woodville North, a breakdown, Henson Road, Torrens Road, Kentown, a smash to Kentable Terrace near the Britannia roundabout. In Blair Athol, emergency telecommunication works, Main North Road, Stanley Avenue. Reports of another smash in Prospect, Regency Road, Main North Road. And ongoing roadworks, Shepherd's Hill Road, Eden Hills, Anzac Highway, Camden Park, Victoria Road, North Haven. Also Grand Junction Road, Blair Athol and Lonsdale Road in Haddock Cove as well. 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
11: Down to 13 tonight. It's currently 19 degrees. I'm Monique Crichton with the 6 o'clock update. The small business sector has welcomed the ATO's move to delay a ban on credit card payments, which was to be introduced in December. The Commonwealth has agreed to cover the surcharges until the end of June.
12: We try not to interfere with the RBA or the ATO when they go about designing and implementing this surcharge ban, but it's really important that we have stepped in today to make it possible for the ATO to continue to take credit card payments until the end of the financial year.
11: That's Treasurer Jim Chalmers. Canberra has also backflipped on a plan that would have seen states and local councils wear a greater cost for disaster recovery. The government had proposed moving from a 75-25 split to 50-50 funding, but after backlash, it'll keep the current model. More cops are hitting the beat here in SA. 27 experienced officers have joined SAPOL. They're often recruited from interstate or overseas. We've got two new floats coming for this year's Christmas pageant. The Magic Hat and Bumper Christmas will debut on Saturday, November 14. A man's been extradited from Queensland to New South Wales following the seizure of $32 million worth of meth. 400 kilos of the drug was found in Sydney. 12 others are already before the courts. A new study has found loneliness leads to the greatest drop in quality of life in young Australians. Monash Uni finding it hits 15 to 24-year-olds harder when it comes to overall physical and mental well-being, including feeling happy and healthy. And would you believe a pub band from the 80s is back in the ARIA charts? Spy v Spy making the album charts again 40 years after Harry's Reasons came out. Australia has chosen to bat first in the first cricket test against South Africa in Durban. Nick Mattinson has been chosen to open with Travis Head. He's been out of test cricket for a decade. And plenty of deals on the final day of the AFL trade period. Zach Butters is officially a Bulldog following a five-club mega trade, with Hudson O'Keefe and Finn McGuinness also heading to Witten Oval. Hawthorn has landed Ben King from the Gold Coast. Down to 13 tonight, partly cloudy tomorrow with a top of 21, a shower or two developing Sunday and 29, a possible shower Monday and 19, then cloudy and 18 on Tuesday. And Adelaide's classic hits have a new home. Cruise is now gold
13: 1323. That is phenomenal.
10: Game on. 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
13: This will be something. It is. And win goal!
14: Welcome everybody to Gold Sport on this Friday. Abby Gelmy is with me. Tony is running the show here today as always. Thank you for sharing your show with us for an hour.
15: Anytime.
14: On a Monday and a Friday. And a Friday it is, and plenty to talk about.
16: How's this for some names? We've got Garth Tander coming up on the show, Ed, as well as Mark Waugh. And even Luke Keery dropping in as well. We've got a really stacked show today.
14: We have indeed. Plenty going on. One of the big stories is Nick Blakey out of the Sydney Swans, the so-called Pullman Five, one of the alleged people involved in that situation, one of the players who was rubbed out by the Sydney Swans, missed the final series. He cut up rough. There's no doubt about that. His father, John Blakey, a 300-game superstar of the North Melbourne Football Club and Fitzroy before that, back in the old days, but also has been a huge part of the Sydney Swans. And it looks now certain that he will go. He was very unhappy with the way things unfolded at the Sydney Swans. I'm not quite sure how else they could have unfolded, but he's allowed to have whatever feeling he has. And the old team, North Melbourne, who missed him as a father-son back in the day, have thrown everything, including the kitchen sink, at him. So a massive $12 million offer for Nick Blakey over 5 years is going to certainly get his attention. So it looks like now we're down to the end of the trade period to get this deal done. St Kilda in there, Geelong was sniffing around. Everyone was in for this Blakey. He can really play, Nick Blakey, and it looks like he is gone. And that is yet another added extra to this story that came out of the dramas of the Pullman Five. As you said, though, Abs, can't wait to speak to Garth Tander. Huge Bathurst coming up on Sunday. It's going to be sensational. Mark Waugh to talk about the cricket and much, much more, including the World Cup of Rugby League coming up as well. We've got all that covered right here on Gold Sport.

0: Welcome back to Gold Sport, one of the great events of the Australian sporting calendar. This weekend, it is Bathurst. Last year's event, Abby, was one of the most exciting things I reckon I've ever watched on television. I'm not being ridiculous about this. It was absolutely magnificent. Let's listen to the last part of last year's event, and our special guest, Garth Tander, was up to his ears in it.
1: What an extraordinary day that we are witnessing at Mount Panorama. If Payne and Tander get this, wow, they have earned it today. The margin remains. The gap is 0.8 of a second. Matt Payne in the braking area at the chase. Here is the focus. Car 100. So Goldie will cross the line first, but he's not going to win this photo race because of the penalty. And the victory for the 2025 Repco Bathurst 1000 belongs to Matt Payne and Garth Tander.
0: And Garth Tander joins us on the line. Good on you, Garth. Welcome aboard, buddy.
2: Cheers, Ed. Hey, guys. Hey, Abby. Thanks for having me.
3: Thank you for jumping on.
0: So which of your six Bathursts was your favourite one, you big show-off?
2: Yeah, it's like asking you who's your favourite child. It changes hour to hour depending on how you remember it. But, I mean, last year was crazy, wasn't it? You played a little clip there, and the conditions, the way that it played out, there was four

0: Cars going at a hammer and tongs for the last 10-15 laps of the race, and Matt Payne did such an awesome job for the Penrite Racing team and for me. Obviously, it's so incredibly nerve-wracking just standing in the garage, because race car drivers are inevitably control freaks, right? And when you don't have control of the race car that you've been driving all day and someone else is doing it, you just, the anxiety levels are through the roof. But yeah, Matty did a great job. And
1: you sound like my wife when she's driving next to me in the car.
2: Well, you mentioned the co-drivers. How are you going? Because this is the first year that you're on the other side. You're in commentary and not driving. Do you still have that? Do you smell the petrol and hear the revs and go, I want to be out there?
0: I haven't so far this year, but we're starting to ramp up towards qualifying in the race this weekend at Bathurst. And yeah, the legs are starting to get a little bit twitchy. And I haven't really felt like I need to drive the car, but I think once race starts on Sunday, it's like, yeah, I wouldn't mind being out there. So first time since 1998, I haven't been involved in the race, wow. But really enjoying, you know, being part of the broadcast and the Supercars media crew do such an awesome job to bring the race to TV and showcase the sport, and it's a real privilege to be part of that.
1: Who are the big ones that we're really looking for? For people who watch Bathurst once a year in the V8 Supercars, who are we looking for?
0: Oh, how long have you got, guys? Because yeah, you could list 10-15 cars that are capable of winning this race, and that's what makes Bathurst so special. It is so competitive and so tough to win. But, you know, Brody Kostecki in the Shell V-Power Mustang's been in incredible form. Matt Payne and Will Davison, you know, Matt's obviously still the reigning champion, as is Penrite Racing. They'll be very strong this year. Will Davison joining him, he's a two-time winner in the past as well, so he knows how to get it done. The Red Bull Ampol cars, they're super strong. The Chevrolet Camaros have looked strong so far this week, and Toyota are back at the mountain, and with Chaz Mostert particularly has been very, very strong as well. So it's great to have Toyota in the sport again. So yeah, look, I haven't given you a favourite there. I've given you about 10 cars straight away, and that's what makes Bathurst so special.
1: Well, Garth, you've brought out a book. It's called The Finish Line, and looking back 20 years this year, the anniversary of the passing of your old combatant, but also a bloke who was so close to you in Peter Brock. And, you know, when you've got heritage involved in sport, it means so much to it. So having spent a bit of time looking back to get your book together and thinking about Brockie this weekend, what's the things that come to mind for you that just make this race so special and that you go into detail in your book?
0: One of the things that I've always loved about Bathurst, and even as a kid growing up watching it on TV on Sunday morning, grew up in Perth, so you had to get up extra early because of the time difference to watch the race, was the history involved with this race. And it is such an historic event. And you mentioned it, one of the iconic Australian sporting events. And you talk about the AFL Grand Final, NRL Grand Final, Boxing Day Test, Melbourne Cup and Bathurst. They're the five iconic sporting events that we have in this country. And the history, and you mentioned Peter and Peter Brock, and, you know, when you win this race, you get the Peter Brock Trophy. He holds the record for the most wins on the mountain with 9. And, you know, it's such an incredible event. And Peter was so relatable to the people. You know, like, I mean, he's driving around winning Bathurst with one arm out the window, looking like he's doing it as easy comes. And he just became so relatable and so good with the fans. And there's 20 years since his passing, since we lost him in WA in a rally. And there's so much goodwill. And everyone that speaks about Brock does it with a smile on their face. Yeah. And they remember him so fondly because he was such... I mean, we had a bit of a nickname for him when he was still about and knocking about with us. We used to call him the Icon because he was. He was an icon of Australian sport, not just motorsport. He transcended to Australian sport. And there's so many people here this weekend remembering what Peter achieved on the mountain so fondly.
1: Well, he holds a record for 9 wins at Bathurst, but your performance last year, Garth, with Payne, to come from 18th on the grid and to win in such controversial circumstances and having to use every bit of your skill and tactical nous was absolutely part of the history and the rich tapestry that is Bathurst. We can't wait to see it on Channel 7. It's going to be, of course, all the races throughout the weekend, but right on Sunday, that's where you want to be, on Channel 7 watching Bathurst. And Garth, can't wait to hear you call it, mate.
0: Cheers, Ed. Thanks, Abby. Thanks for catching up.
1: Good on
2: Appreciate
1: you, guys.
2: It, Garth.
1: Thanks, mate.
2: He's an icon in his own right, isn't he, Ed?
1: He's a superstar. I mean, he's won it 6 times. And as we said, last year was unbelievable. And I'm going to the mountain, Ab. I am going to be there.
2: So. Do you get your team colours on? Do you drink a beer on the hill?
1: I'll be behaving myself nicely as always, Ab.
2: As always.
1: Shaking hands, kissing foreheads, doing all that sort of stuff.
2: I was about to say, holy babies,
1: back to
2: waving.
1: My old days of Brody. I can put a flannelette shirt on and away we go with everybody.
2: It's such a special time to be in town. I'm jealous. Enjoy.
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0: Now we're going to speak to Mark Waugh, one of my favourite cricketers of all time, and I reckon one of the best commentators in world cricket, Abs. Before we do that, we're getting set, of course, three test series against South Africa, live and exclusive on Fox Cricket, available on KO Sports. It all starts coming up shortly at 6.30 tonight. I just love the idea of being able to watch the cricket on a Friday night. The footy season's over. We've got the races coming up. We can speak to Mark Waugh about all the races as well. But before we get to that, this is such a huge event. They have been talking up the sandpaper gate non-stop in South Africa. Let's listen to the Australian captain, Pat Cummings, talking about the rivalry between Australia and South Africa.
1: Each rivalry is a little bit different. You know, India, you have a billion fans coming up against you. England, you have the history. South Africa, it's, I think we always play a very similar style of cricket. Even the personalities sometimes are quite similar. It's at times reserved, but then when it gets out on the field, it's super competitive and like not backing down. And you know, a lot of the selections are around big, tall, fast bowlers or batters that hit the ball hard. So I feel like that's always made a really good contest. You know, we don't play against South Africa too often. We obviously missed that series in, you know, through COVID that we're meant to come here. So it's been 8 years since we've been here. I think sometimes the rarity of actually playing against each other buys into that rivalry as well.
0: Well, Abby, the last time we played a test against South Africa, they beat us by 492 runs. Of course, that was the fourth and final test after the infamous 2018 series known as Sandpaper Gate. And, well, if ever there's a time for Australia to flex the muscle and come back out, because they're going to cop it left, right and centre going into this game. The man who will be calling all the action is one of our greatest ever players and, as I said, one of my favourite commentators in Mark Waugh. He joins us right now. Go, Mark. Great to be part of it. That doesn't sit well, 492 runs, does it?
2: G'day, guys. Well, that was 8 years ago. I mean, that's a different lifetime, isn't it, for most people. So, look, I think obviously there'll be the sandpaper hangover there with the crowd and bits and pieces in the media, but I think the players will not be focused at all on that. I don't think it's going to come into the reckoning on either side, to be honest. It's going to be a great series, two quality teams. I think that's what we need to focus on. Yeah, there might be the odd flashpoint along the way, but I think it's going to be played in pretty good spirits and to a high standard.
3: A high standard indeed. And one of the big talking points heading into this has been Marnus Labuschagne, his selection and his form. I mean, I think over there we start calling him Marnus Labuschagne because that's actually how you pronounce it when he gets back to South Africa. Do you think being in the motherland might actually help his form?
2: Yeah, maybe. I mean, it's a big series and a big series for Marnus. I mean, he's probably been given a few more chances than a lot of players would have got. So he's got to repay the selectors. I mean, he's trying his best. He's working his butt off, as he always does. He's a great team man. But at the end of the day, batting number three for Australia, you've got to score runs. And he's got to score more runs than he's scored in the last couple of years. He knows that. The selectors know it. So I think this series will make or break Marnus. He's certainly good enough to do it. You probably need a little bit of luck. And if he gets a bit of luck and some confidence going, then you never know. But such an important position, that number three. So hopefully he gets back into form right away up in Durban.
0: So, Mark, for those driving home now and going, oh, great, the cricket's on tonight. I'll turn that on KO Sports. What's the setup? How would you say to just people driving right now, this is what we're looking for this time, this is what we expect Australia, and this is what the South Africans are going to throw at us?
2: Well, I mean, you've got number one and number two pretty much teams in the world. India are obviously up there as well, but I haven't seen who's favourites on the betting boards, but I think Australia going into the series pretty confident. I think we've got a better bowling attack than South Africa. Rabada's a big loss. He won't play in this test match, but he might play in a couple of others. He's their world-class bowler. So I think, you know, man for man, we match up really well with South Africa. They beat us in the World Test Championship last year, of course, over in England. But, you know, that's a long time ago. South Africa haven't played much test cricket. They haven't played this year, actually. So that's, I think, a bit of a negative for South Africa. I'm not sure what sort of pitch is going to turn up in Durban. They're saying it might spin a bit. So Maharaj, their left-arm spinner, could be a key bowler to South Africa. But, you know, I think both sides, both batting teams, you know, a few players have been struggling for form. So I see it as a bit of a bowling series, a low-scoring series. And, you know, whoever scores the most runs, Steve Smith's obviously a key component there. There's key players on both sides, but I think Australia going as short, you know, slightly shorter in the market and probably slight favourites in my eyes.
3: Well, how great, if you're saying it's going to be a bowling series, is it to hear Pat Cummins say that for the first time in a long time he can bowl without thinking about his back?
2: Yeah, well, I mean, he's obviously had a few back issues, stress fractures along the way in the last 6 months. Really, the tough thing for Australia is who to leave out of that bowling attack. Mm. There's a bit of talk we might play two spinners, Matt Kuhneman. There's talk about him playing, but I don't think you need to play him because, you know, you've got Cooper Connolly, if he plays, Travis Head and Beau Webster. They can all bowl a bit of part-time spin to support Nathan Lyon. So I'd go in with the three quicks. And the one spinner, Nathan Lyon. Cooper Connolly would be probably a straight swap for Cameron Green. Unfortunately, that he won't play. He's out with that stomach issue. So I'd say that's the straight swap without knowing exactly what team's going to play. But I still think we've got such a powerful bowling attack no matter what the conditions are.
0: Good on you, mate. Hey, best of luck for everything, Mark. As I said, your commentary has just been absolutely magnificent. We can't wait to hear you right throughout the summer on Fox Sports. And thanks for taking some time with us today.
2: No problem. 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
0: See you, mate. 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
0: Sport, I'm Eddie McGuire. 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

0: Welcome back to Gold Sport, Abby Jelmy and Eddie Maguire. And, geez, it seems like a long time ago already, Abs, but let's have a listen to the Sydney Roosters winning the NRL Premiership last week again.
1: And Daly Cherry Evans, fittingly the last man to touch the ball. Newcastle have fought every inch of the way, but the class of the Roosters has prevailed. They're the Premiers of 26.
0: Yeah, and former Roosters star, and he played with the Rabbitohs as well, but we're all Roosters at the moment. Luke Carey joins us, who's part of Seven's commentary team for the Rugby League World Cup coming up next week, which we're going to talk about in due course. But Luke, first of all, mate, have the healing waters of Bondi Beach helped salve your mind after what must have been a huge week this week of celebrations with the Roosters?
2: Oh, it's been a big weekend. I've tried to stay a little bit away from it. I'm not a player anymore. I'll let them enjoy it. But we sat down last night. All the coaching staff got together. Trent Robertson just got everyone together to say thank you. And, yeah, a couple of us had a bit of a late one. But, no, mate, it's honestly awesome. Just being a part of that club, playing for so many years, and then to go away and come back and just play a small part this year and still be involved, it's been awesome. And the journey they went on, they really did deserve to win the competition this year.
3: Well, as Ed just touched on, the healing waters of Bondi, what about the sand? Because the footage that's come out since the grand final of them scattering the sand over the ground, I've never seen anything like it.
2: Yeah, obviously with the attacks there at Bondi, which were about 12 months ago, yeah. The Roosters did a lot. The Roosters did a lot around that, went and visited a lot of the victims, spent a lot of time during the year. They took training. A lot of training sessions down there, a lot of video sessions, got into the community a lot more than what they usually do. And then they felt a real sense of connection to the community down there and what they went through last year. So it was just a little thing. I think Robbo came up with it, just taking a bit of sand from the beach, from their home, and taking it to that stadium on grand final night.
0: Beautiful touch. Now, let's go back to last night. Right, so tell me, how did it? Where'd you end up? Come on, give me the full. I want the full bit. Don't worry. We can talk about the World Cup later. I want to know, how did you celebrate? Come on, you've won the flag. You've got all the team together. What happened?
2: Mate, the boys have had a massive week. So, like, half the team are in the World Cup. So they had their presentation Wednesday night, and they were all finished up yesterday. So the staff just got together, just a quick drink down in Ramwick there, the Charing Cross Hotel, which wasn't too bad. A few people eventually into the city. Yeah, that's not my go.
0: Yep.
2: I just stuck around in the pub and stayed with the boys.
3: No one's ever had a quick drink at the Charing Cross, so we know that you're lying to us. That's point one. But point two, as a player, do you think that the turnaround between the end of the NRL season and the World Cup is so tight? And as you mentioned, a lot of the players from the Roosters have had the call-up, in particular James Tedesco, and what his turnaround has been remarkable. Do you think that gap as a player, you're like, oh, I can't believe I've just got to get myself back up again?
2: Yeah, it would be for some, for sure. It'd be 10 days. They'll play Thursday night against the Kiwis next week, and there's players from both sides that played in that grand final. But you've got on the other side where teams that didn't make the semi-finals, some of them haven't played for 6 weeks. Like Reece Walsh, if he's the fullback, it'd be 7 weeks for Reece since he's last played a game. So you kind of get a wide range on the spectrum of players that have played, haven't played. A lot will be carrying injuries into it, but it's really hard to fit it in. This is the best time to get it in. And to be honest, it's going to be one of the best World Cups we've had. Australia have dominated for a long, long period of time. And it's the first time I think we've come into World Cup going, okay, like New Zealand can win this, Samoa, Tonga, definitely a chance. England are always there, thereabouts. Probably should have won the last time they were down here too. So it's going to be good, and there'll be a few battered and bruised players.
0: Well, we're looking forward to it. You can see it live, free and exclusive on 7 and 7 Plus. That starts next Thursday at 7 o'clock. And Luke, as a bloke who represented not only Australia but also represented Ireland, I reckon you've got 6 days to get over last night. You might need it.
2: I'm going back down for more, Ed, now. I'm going back to Rose Bay. I'm straight back on the horse.
3: Oh, Rose Bay, enjoy.
0: Oh, gee, you can imagine that. Look out, Rose Bay, tonight. Look, it's going to be a fantastic series. Looking forward to it. Men's team has been reduced to from 16 teams to 10, so it's the 10 best teams in the world. And, of course, the women's is going to be fantastic as well, with the Gillaroos aiming for their fourth consecutive World Cup. We look forward to seeing it on Channel 7. Luke Carey, mate, cheers one for Abs and me, okay?
2: thanks, Ed. Thanks, Abby.
0: Good on you,
3: pleasure.
0: Mate. That's Gold Sport.
4: 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Thankfully, no accidents or breakdowns, though. Ongoing roadworks, Shepherd's Hill Road, Eden Hills, Anzac Highway, Camden Park, Barry Road, Pitford Park, Victoria Road, North Haven, Grand Junction Road, Blorathol, and Lonsdale Road, Hullet Cove, Cameras, Burton Road, Paralowie, also Green Hill Road, Burnside, Nottage Terrace, Bedindi, and the Salisbury Highway, Parafield Gardens as well. 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

0: Welcome back to Gold Sport, and the racing season is upon us at the moment as well. Abs can't wait for that. I'm hosting the Melbourne Cup Carnival on Nine's Wide World of Sports. But we resume tomorrow with Sydney. It's Hill Stakes Day at Rose Hill, but it's also the start of the Caulfield build-up. We've got Caulfield Guineas Day on Channel 7, and of course the Caulfield Cup the following week, 150th running of the Caulfield Cup, which forever, of course, has been such a great preview to the Melbourne Cup, and it's also Everest Day in Sydney next week as well. So the racing really building up. Then we go, of course, to the Cox Plate, which for the first time ever will not be run at Moonee Valley. It'll be at Flemington this year as they rebuild the entire Moonee Valley racecourse. And then we hit, of course, Derby Day, Cup Day, Oaks Day, and Champions Stakes Day. And I can't wait to be a part of it all. But last week, Kieran Maher's stable had a huge set day in two states. At Flemington, next episode written by Mark Zara was magnificent to win the Dane Hill Stakes. Then Mr. Monaco won the Bart Cummings, which got a golden ticket into the Melbourne Cup. Randwick Tempted won a second Group 2 by about three lengths. Juju Kibo has also been unbelievable to win the Group 2 Metropolitan. And four group winners across two cities mean Kieran Maher at the moment is on fire.
1: He's usually flying, let's be honest, Kieran Maher, and he tends to have a different hairstyle every time I see him when it springs around for spring, but they do so well. And I think the thing that I love about racing is that there's something there for everyone, and it's just such a celebration. The weather starts getting warm. I don't know how I feel about the fact that they're not going to be singing Horses in the Valley. I just think that's such an institution, but we understand that they're obviously having some renovations there. But again, the Everest is one of the greatest sporting days in the country too. It's fantastic. So, and I'll be there at the Melbourne Cup Carnival. I won't be working. I'll be cheersing. So we'll take that.
0: Chris Waller, of course, was the other big story last weekend with the apprentice Sienna Grimer. Did you watch that? The Group 1 win in her very first Group 1 ride on God's Window. It was absolutely magnificent. It was a record equaling seventh Epsom for Chris Waller. Wow. Equaling the record held by TJ Smith and Gay Waterhouse, the father-son combination there. But a huge day tomorrow. Three Group 1s at Caulfield. The Might and Power Stakes is the first one. The $3 million Caulfield Guineas runs at 4:30. And then the Tour of Handicap closes everything up at 5:10. So an amazing day of racing. Huge day tomorrow. You can see it all on Channel 7. But we're really looking forward to things really ramping up at Caulfield. As I said, Sydney racing's good tomorrow as well. But then we build into Caulfield Cup Day and the Everest the following week. So, Abs, hope you've picked out your dress and you're ready to go.
1: I worked for the ATC and I've done some bit for the VRC as well. So I don't mind a bit of a flutter. I really enjoy the races.
0: Yeah, tell me, are you going Fascinator or Hat this year?
1: As long as my Fascinator doesn't cover my mouth, because I made the error of doing that, one of those full face shields, and it's very hard to drink champagne. So I don't know. I'll be having a think. I'm going with Lexus, which we'll very much enjoy. So we'll see how we go.
0: It's going to be another huge day of racing. Thanks for joining us all on Gold Sport. We're going to really ramp into the racing over the next couple of weeks. Abby, have a great weekend.
1: Can't wait. And can't wait to hear about Bathurst from you next time we speak.
0: Can't wait to get up to Bathurst. Should be absolutely magnificent. The sports just continue right here. On Gold.
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12: Welcome to Friday's show. On the show today, then, Pastor Pete, Intern Pete, has been making his way around Australia, city to city, through the kindness of you guys moving him around. Today, did he make it to Adelaide? My boss gave me a bet, $100 actually, I need to collect. You can find out he made it to Adelaide. Also, we've got our Friday recommendations on what to watch, what to read in double thumbs up. And there's a new arrival in my family house. Coming up next, Pass the Pete.

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2: 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Love it.
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0: Christian O'Connell's show. He began the week in Pastor Pete. Intern Pete began in Brisbane and he moved him around the cities of Australia. Thanks to genuinely your generosity, you've moved him from, well, slowly to begin with. He did 8 hours of travelling on Monday once he got to Brisbane to travel 80K. It was a bad first day, but he's really picked it up. He has been passed around by you guys. Brisbane, Sydney, Melbourne, and then it was Melbourne to Adelaide over the last 24 hours. When we said goodbye to our man yesterday, he was heading to a rendezvous at a 7-Eleven at a ring road. Notice we originally misunderstood at Ringwood. So that's the last we've heard from him. Pete, are you okay?
1: Yes, I'm absolutely okay. But let me just clarify one thing right now. It was the outbound, but I was at the inbound. So we had a bit of a situation of the wrong. And friendly reminder, you're not allowed to cross the highway on foot, by the way, which I thought maybe I could, but absolutely did not. So then,
0: it's like a freeway frogger.
1: I know. So then I had to order an Uber, which was the same. I had to go around, sort of around at the side. So,
0: oh my God, like, this is incredible. I love it, Pete. I didn't know.
2: Can you just take me over there?
0: Yeah, just over there, please.
1: Yeah, I was so embarrassing. I just couldn't believe it. It was just a disaster from the word get go. And I didn't know.
0: Because when Bruce called us yesterday, we, even though we're wearing headphones, we all thought he said the 7-Eleven at Ringwood. Millions of people were texting in going Ring Road. He said Ring Road, the 7-Eleven there. So that still wasn't entirely correct.
1: Yeah, that's exactly right. But if there's one thing, and I know this is radio, but hear me out.
0: This is radio. Everyone... Apparently, this is radio.
2: If there's one thing he knows, this is radio.
0: Does he?
1: I can see all the producers standing around as well. Patsy, everyone, I'm watching you guys on the screen. I want you to see if you can hear this, but you have to hear, listen really, really carefully. Are you ready?
3: Yeah.
1: 3, 2, 1. That's me taking my hat off. Guys, I've made it to Adelaide. Can you believe it?
3: Well done.
0: Hey, I know one thing. That wasn't radio.
1: I'm tired. I'm delirious. But Bruce got me to Adelaide. That was the goal. Wow.
0: It was always going to end with a man called Bruce.
1: Yes.
0: All right. Well, listen, let's play back how it went down yesterday in the epic 12-hour trip. Here they are right at the start. This is intern Pete, Powerhouse Pete, and Truckee Bruce.
4: We're on the ride. We're here with Bruce from C&A Towing. He's taken me to Adelaide just after lunch. I wasn't sure if you were going to show up. I couldn't get you on the mobile before, but you're right.
5: Yeah. I was actually on the phone to my boss. Oh, right. Okay. I didn't know what was going on. And I said, yeah, it's a bit of fun. And I always listen to the show. And I think he listens to it occasionally. But, yeah, really, really good.
4: Yeah, gotcha.
5: And don't tell Christian this, but Pat's my favourite.
4: Oh, I can't wait to tell him.
0: I guess if you stick around in those cabs, you're going to get fumes coming out. You're exposed to all kind of diesel, all kind of stuff. You've got a fan then, Patsy.
3: Oh, that's lovely, because my dad was a truck driver for about 40 years. Yeah, he had his own business and everything, ran interstate from Melbourne to Sydney, so that means a lot. He'll be chuffed hearing that.
0: They are a very, very loyal audience for the show as well, the Truckees, because they're doing so many hours and hours of driving.
3: Good job.
0: This week on the show, there's been a lot of talk about the greatest big things of Australia. And quite a few of you said, look, if he is going to be getting a lift with Bruce in the truck, stop off at Dadswell. It's on the way to see the koala. They did see the koala at speed.
4: Actually, we're coming up close to the big koala now. Here we go. Just slow down a little bit. Here we go. Oh, look at her. There she is.
5: Big grey one.
4: There we go.
0: They just drove past
4: it. Oh, that's beautiful. Look at this big photo. That's fantastic. If that's not an icon of Australia, I don't know what is. Yeah, we'll stop next time to the choir. If there's anything to the choir. Sorry, we didn't actually stop.
0: Now, Pete, honestly, I think it's been amazing this week what you've done. I've really enjoyed it. Have you enjoyed the adventure?
1: I love an adventure, and I just, as I said, meeting every, all these people across Australia as well, who are just, I think there was Wes the other night at the pub who just spotted me, obviously wearing the hat, and then you go, he's just a bright sider who we had, obviously, a couple of complimentary Carlton drafts for the evening. And then just getting just to have a chat with people all around the country was just awesome. I absolutely loved every single minute of it.
0: It's been a joy to listen to.
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7: 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And you might know how to be with fire.

0: Christian O'Connell Show. We do this on every Friday show. We go around the team. We call it Double Thumbs Up. Thanks to Specsavers. And if you're going to be reading or watching something this week, go and get your eyes tested. You don't need to be squinting at pages or the TV. Head to book your eye test online is the easiest way to do it. I've been a Specsavers customer since I moved here. Cannot recommend them enough. All right, Patsy, yes. What's it for you this week?
1: Oh, I watched something this week with the family that gave me body tingles. Wonka, The Golden Ticket on Netflix.
0: Now, I saw the trailer for this. This looks wild.
1: This
0: is it good?
1: Fantastic. This is like a real-life board game version of the classic movie. So it was filmed on the Gold Coast.
2: Board game version of the movie.
1: It's like it puts you into the movie in present time.
0: Was it filmed here?
1: Yes, on the Gold Coast. And another highlight for me was one of the actual Oompa Loompas from the 71 movie. Is in this as well. As
0: probably done a lot of therapy.
2: Wait, he must be like an 80-year-old.
1: He is about 85. Yes, but it's brilliant. It's really great.
0: I mean, I'm sold. I will be watching this weekend. Yeah. It sounds insane.
2: I want to see that. It's a perfect,
0: me too. I'm watching it for that.
1: Yeah, and you sort of...
0: He's not Oompa Loompa-ing around, is he? Or is he...
1: No, he's an Oompa Loompa in it.
2: What? Yes. That ain't right. Yes. 85-year-old man dressed up as an Oompa Loompa.
0: It's a living, okay?
1: No, he's doing cartwheels across the stage. He's fantastic.
2: Okay, I'm 100% watching.
1: And that's not AI generated. It's real. But I loved it. It left me with... goosebumps. I really, really loved it.
0: Rio, what is your double thumbs up this week? What are you enjoying?
2: I'm very excited to put forward Sean McAuliffe's Parents Evening because...
0: I was invited on this, but I had to pick one of my daughters and I couldn't, so I couldn't go on.
2: Well, what do you mean?
0: Well, I was invited to go on.
2: Yeah.
0: And so and they said, we'd love to have, you know, you can bring one of your daughters. I couldn't pick just one of them.
2: Yeah.
0: It was not fair. So I didn't, you got to go on with your kids.
2: Well, yeah, I know. But why couldn't you could have picked one and then
0: just No. That would have torn them against each other.
2: Well,
0: I would have loved to have gone on. It's a great show. And my friend in the UK does the UK. Romesh does it in the UK.
2: Right.
0: Yeah, it's a brilliant show.
2: Well, you giving up your spot might have benefited the Lee family because my mum and my sister...
0: You're kidding.
2: ...are on
0: I'm
2: the
0: happy,
2: show.
0: I'm happy to give up. They've got an upgrade. When's the episode?
2: I don't know. They haven't told us.
0: Oh, brilliant.
2: But they went up against...
0: hang on a minute. I'm just reading the subtext here. You got bumped off.
2: Yes, he is.
0: Oh, no.
2: Your family's a bit nicer than mine.
0: Your mum made a very bold choice. I've heard the show. It won't be Rio.
2: Alex, you're up.
1: Brutal.
0: Wow.
2: I know, brutal.
0: Oh, my God.
2: You're that telling Christmas me. Well, she did get...
0: Is the TV show called Eclipse?
2: She did get a slightly higher ATAR than me, so maybe that's why Mum went with Alex. But she was up against Mitch Churi and Brendan Favola.
0: Wow.
1: Oh, wow.
2: Real...
0: I didn't know they were part of the same family. Is Mitch Fev's son? Because you meant to go on with one of your kids. Wow, that's a huge showbiz story. That is what scandal. Mitch is Fev's son?
2: No, Mitch went on with Mitch's mum.
0: Okay.
2: Fev took on his daughter.
0: Right.
1: Glad we sorted that.
0: All right, some recommendations for me for Double Thumbs Up. In terms of what we're watching at the moment, I'm really enjoying two shows. New American TV show starring and written by Sharon Horgan. If you saw Catastrophe or Bad Sisters, she's an amazing Irish actress and writer and director. This is called Youth. It's right up our street, Patsy. Mm. She's in her mid-50s, divorced. Her son left home and then moved back in. Her parents are aging. She's trying to have a sex life. It is half-hour episodes. It's really, really, really brutally honest.
2: Oh, awesome.
0: It's unflinching look at what it's like to be this age.
2: Yeah. Is it a comedy?
0: It is relentlessly funny. It's on Prime, you can find it. It's called Youth. And then my guilty pleasure at the moment is back for a second season, UK version of Celebrity Traitors.
2: Oh, I heard it's amazing.
0: It is.
2: Romesh is on it, isn't he?
0: Romesh is on, and Rob Beckett as well, James Acaster, Richard E. Grant. Oh.
2: James Acaster, and Richard, their cast, that's an amazing, they're like A-listers.
0: Yeah, it's fantastic. It's really, really good. That's on Channel 10.
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0: Christian O'Connell Show. Let's get into Knock Off Friday. We do this every guess what day. And we ask you, what are you looking forward to this weekend? What is the highlight for you this weekend? I have an exciting weekend managing one of my daughters and managing an incoming new arrival in our house of a puppy.
1: Oh,
2: what?
0: Not
2: no.
0: Our puppy. One of my daughters is back home for a couple of weeks. Oh. She's getting a puppy Tuesday, which means my wife and I are getting a puppy Tuesday. And fortunately / unfortunately, I'm in Sydney all next week. Yes, I did have those dates, Sarah, and I forgot to share them with you.
1: Whoops.
0: So you can do the first cut, but... People know when you take on a puppy, it's crying throughout the night.
1: Mm.
2: She's not at an age where you should be taking on a puppy. That she's not. She's got too much.
0: I promise you, she is. She's listened to over 30 hours of two audiobooks of a guy who's like the expert around the world, an English guy called Ian Taylor. The book she's finished, she's making all these notes. Tomorrow I'm taking her to Officeworks, Patsy, get this. She's got a 15-page document with a contents page about how we are, my wife and I, to follow her lead in training it.
1: That's brilliant.
2: It sounds like she's organized just work for you guys.
0: Yes. There's going to be three copies.
1: Takes a village, Rios.
0: You're
1: takes
0: right.
1: A village.
0: You're right.
1: Yeah,
0: you're right. So Maeve arrives next Tuesday.
2: Cute name.
0: She's coming from a Sydney breeder. So the breeder puts... her on a plane, flies her, well, the dog just comes by itself.
1: Yeah.
2: What?
0: And then Ruby drives to the airport to a special part of it, and they pick them up there.
2: Is this the new Virgin you can, like,
0: the pet lounge or something?
2: Yeah.
0: Yeah,
2: that. What sort of dog?
1: Yeah.
0: Small one.
1: Oh, you don't even know the breed.
0: I do. It's a Yorkshire Terrier.
1: Oh, how cute.
0: Oh, no, it's beautiful, Patsy. Oh. It's this tiny little dog. And she's even brought this, some sort of ramp, basically a mini version of that inflatable slide.
1: Yeah,
0: you hope you never see out of a plane, so that this tiny dog doesn't jump off the couch. She's got to train it to go down this runway.
1: So cute.
0: It's attached to the couch. It looks bogan.
2: So will the dog be?
0: So tomorrow we got to go and we're going to Facebook Marketplace shopping. Mm. We got to go and get the pen.
1: Yep.
0: The pen is when they're where they have to be trained to go in
1: like
0: the pen.
1: A cage. Well, a big cage.
0: It's a big open top sort of.
1: A lot of people do it now.
2: Got it.
0: Yeah. So you need that. We've got to get that tomorrow. But the big thing really is getting this bound 15-page document of how to raise this puppy with a contents page.
1: That's
0: she
1: brilliant.
0: Has made so many more notes because my wife and I have always had dogs.
1: Mm.
0: And so she said, and the training was not adhered to.
2: Is that your fault or your wife's fault?
0: My wife's fault.
1: Okay.
0: It's both of us, actually. So that's why we need this 15-page document with a contents page. A contents page. So I said to her, I'm going to see if it takes a... He starts taking a dump on the floor. And then you go, D. Hang on. Hang with it, babe. Keep it in. So, if you are selling anything on Facebook Marketplace for a small dog, please let me know. I'll be round tomorrow.
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0: Christian O'Connell's show. Time Waster today. We're looking for your fast songs. Well, really, there's one legend, isn't there? Mm. Peter Brock. You know he's from here in Richmond.
1: Really?
0: Yeah. We will Brock you.
2: Oh, very good.
0: Gold. Crocodile Brock.
2: Oh,
1: yes.
2: Yep.
0: Jailhouse Brock.
2: Here we go.
0: Rocket Man.
2: Yeah. Oh, that's gold.
0: Brock the Casbah.
1: Oh.
0: I love Brock and Roll. Brock and all over the world. I've got a couple more.
1: Wow.
0: Brock Lobster.
2: Brock Lobster, very good.
0: All right, great. What have you got? There's my Brock theme ones.
2: Brock won Bathurst 9 times. Mark Scaife won it 6 times. You could call him a Scafer boy.
0: You could.
2: You could. You could.
0: But he ain't
2: you
0: no king of the mountain. He ain't brocking around the clock. Silver.
2: The cheetah's on. Fast animal. Fastest animal on land. The cheetah. The cheetah.
0: Bit nerdy, isn't it?

0: quickly. Lamborghini in a bottle.
1: Silver.
0: Ah, what an idea. Elevator to heaven.
1: Silver.
0: You saying it best when you say nothing at all.
1: Gold.
0: To Dubler, well done, Adam. Rocking on heaven's door.
1: Gold.
0: Who knew there was some left? Mini Vanilli, love a fast song, Christian. Blame it on Usain. Blame it on Usain.
1: Gold.
0: Well done. Hit me, baby, F one more time.
1: Silver.
0: Kathy, free falling.
1: Oh, that's gold.
0: Very good.
1: Glass.
0: Adam, weigh me up before you flow, Joe.
1: Pass
0: in the past. Thomas Joyner, Flojo,
1: Silver Plus,
0: B R Osaki in the USA,
1: gold.
0: Well done, Tom. Private dancer,
1: that's gold.
0: I'm
1: too.
0: Your private dancer, Stuart. Well done. Working class Lamborghini,
1: bronze.
0: Yeah, absolutely. Lucky to get anything, Daryl. Usain in the membrane,
1: gold.
0: Who let the greyhounds out?
1: Clever.
0: Not the dogs, the greyhounds.
1: Silver Plus.
0: Bohemian Rapidly.
1: Gold Plus.
0: That is genius. Well done, Richard Nern, for that. Bohemian Rapidly, very good. Tirana to Paradise. Don't run, Tirana.
1: Silver Plus.
0: Turbo Sherry.
1: Silver.
0: Always take the Weber with you.
1: Oh, Mark Weber. Very good. Gold.
0: Yeah, yeah. He's a smoke show, that guy, isn't he?
1: Great jawline.
0: Bloody hell. Running in Memphis. Don't wander around there, Mark Cohen.
1: Silver Plus.
0: Get a jog on, mate. Hey, Jude, slow down, would you?
1: Oh, bronze.
0: Hey, come on, that's good stuff, huh?
1: That's good stuff.
0: Apollo 440, stop the Brock. You can't stop the Brock. Well done, Nathan. Stop. Christian, Robbie Williams is fast and even a little bit slippery. That's right, he's Butterman.
1: What?
0: This is move on. Highway to Hell, when producer Kaylin is driving.
2: Yes. Cold,
1: accurate.
0: Yeah. Well, with her, we've got two producers who are a bit lead foot. Pete.
1: Oh, yes.
0: Well, Pete's like, it's like literally someone who's blindfolded driving a car. It's chaos.
1: It's managed.
0: That's worse than Caitlin. Caitlin should be racing this weekend. She'd be queen of the mountain. Future 10-time winner. All right, who's today's winner?
1: Bohemian Rapidly.
0: Well done. That is one of the ones I just mentioned.
2: Adam, maybe?
0: Adam, that's right. You're today's winner. All right, that's the Christian O'Connell Show for today and this week. We are back Monday. Have a great weekend. Whatever you're up to this weekend. Don't forget, Misheard Lyrics. We need brand new Misheard Lyrics on Monday show. And intern Pete is now Australia's intern. I'm offering to you guys. So if there's a job you'd love intern Pete to come and do with you, email me to book him. Christian@ChristianO'Connell.com.au. Have a great weekend. We're back Monday. Take care.
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0: 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You're as cold as still playing all the classic hits you love. She's a lady. Sizzling 70s at midday. Saturday night jukebox to celebrate the weekend. And Jonesy and Amanda are back for the drive home.
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0: history is about to be made. 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
1: 42 minutes. 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

0: It's hard to know what to say when a mate has cancer, but you don't need the right words. 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
0: The Don, Triple N, and Popeye 1323. 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
6: 42 minutes. 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

0: Adelaide's Gold 1323. That's going to take a while. 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
0: 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Jonesy and Amanda, then Christian O'Connell for the drive home.
2: 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I need $40. 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They know how to play me.
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8: 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In Port Adelaide, Commercial Road is closed to outbound near Russell Street for SA Waterworks, with detours in place. And in McDonald Park, there's works at the Curtis Road roundabout of the Northern Expressway with speeds down to 40. Speed cameras out today, Grand Junction Road, Regency Park, and Port Wakefield.

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1: Good morning, Alana McIntyre here with the latest. A man has been charged after hanging the Palestinian flag from a pedestrian bridge at the site of the deadly terror attack at Bondi Beach. Officers received complaints around 3 p.m. yesterday where the man allegedly was also performing offensive hand gestures in the manner of gunfire. The 53-year-old was refused bail and he's due to appear in court today. A man has been arrested following a factory fire in Melbourne's southeast. Emergency crews were called to reports of a blaze at Oakley South about 3 a.m. A 53-year-old was arrested at Clayton Railway Station a short time later. A day after ICE officers shot and wounded a man in a car with a 5-year-old child in New York City, the Homeland Security Secretary has lashed out at the mayor, saying his words incite hostility. Mayor Zoran Mamdani has demanded ICE agents get out of his neighbourhood, calling ICE rotten to its core. Meantime, Donald Trump has criticised cities run by what he calls the radical left, without naming any particular place. The US president didn't hide how he feels about walking through.
2: They're always dirty, you know. The sidewalks are disgusting. The streets are disgusting. They're just in bad shape. Everything's dirty. It smells.
1: And Pia Miranda has confirmed there is talk of a Looking for Ella Brandy sequel, which could be set 20 years later. The actress who played Josie in the movie from the year 2000 admits it's such early days.
0: Since 1882, delicious food, beautiful sunsets and countless memories. The Largs Pier Hotel, for 140 years, a haven by the shore.
1: Australia are 6-4, 187 in South Africa on day one of the opening test after bad light ended play early on day one in Durban. Matt Renshaw making 46 not out alongside Pat Cummins with 33. Just over an hour into the last session, the umpires ruled light had deteriorated too much. And at Mount Panorama, Zach Bates has set the fastest ever lap time at Bathurst in the current era of supercars. A little cloudy with a small chance of showers, a top of 21 degrees, winds westerly 20 to 30 kilometres an hour. Sunny tomorrow morning, then a few showers moving through 29.
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3: 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In Queenstown, the lights are blacked out through the Frederick Road Old Port Road intersection. In Port Adelaide, Commercial Road is closed to outbound near Russell Street for SA Waterworks with detours in place. And in McDonald Park, there's works at the Curtis Road roundabout of the Northern Expressway. Speeds are down to 40 both ways there. Speed cameras to watch for Salisbury Highway, Dry Creek, Seaview Road, McLaren Vale and South Terrace, Baraka. 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That's Adelaide's latest traffic.
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5: Hi there, Alana McIntyre here with the latest. Several countries are under tsunami warnings after a powerful 7.6 magnitude earthquake struck off the coast of Panama. Mexico, Panama, Colombia, Costa Rica, Ecuador, Peru and El Salvador have all been warned over the threat of tsunami. There's also a risk of tsunami waves in Hawaii.
6: Now we're also hearing from the U.S. tsunami warning system that a hazardous tsunami waves from the quake are possible within the next 3 hours, again, along some coasts of Panama and Colombia. So we're hearing of a very strong earthquake.
5: Sky News in the UK there. So far, there have been no reports of any major damage. A man accused of taking a Palestinian flag to the site of the Bondi Beach terror attack and hanging it on the pedestrian bridge is due in court today. The 53-year-old was arrested there yesterday around 3 p.m. after allegedly performing offensive hand gestures in the manner of gunfire. A man has been arrested at a railway station in Melbourne's southeast after a factory went up in flames. Emergency crews were called to reports of a blaze at Oakley South around 3 a.m. After the war in Iran caused oil prices to surge, now Donald Trump says diesel prices will be coming down in record numbers and fast. The US president claims he's held a highly successful discussion with Vladimir Putin that's going to allow Moscow to immediately release diesel into the global market.
2: Since 1882, delicious food, beautiful sunsets and countless memories. The Larkspear Hotel, for 140 years, a haven by the shore.
5: Day one of the opening test against South Africa had to be cut short, the umpires ruling that light had deteriorated too much to continue play. Australia 6 for 187 at stumps. Matt Renshaw making 46 not out. If he can get to 50, it'll be the first time in tests since March of 2017. And at Mount Panorama, 22-year-old Zach Bates from Canberra has set the fastest lap time at Bathurst in the current era of supercars, dedicating the lap to his late mum.
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5: A little cloudy with a small chance of showers, a top of 21 degrees, winds westerly 20 to 30 kilometres an hour. Sunny tomorrow morning, then a few showers moving through 29.
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10: Hey, Saturday morning, this is Christian O'Connell from The Breakfast Show here in Gold. Between now and 10 o'clock, we are rewinding the show from this week. And if there's anything you missed, you can hear it again. So coming up during the next hour, and as always, as you're hearing some of the stuff that we got up to on the show this week with you guys, you can still get involved. Like during the next hour, I love this. We'll be talking about what are the best big things of Australia. I think you'd be surprised how many there are. There are hundreds. And if you've got your favourite big thing or a story about one, you can email me, Christian at christianoconnell.com.au. 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

0: Christian O'Connell's show. This country really loves a big thing. I remember when the show turned 8 years old in June this year, I wrote 8 lessons that I've learned over 8 years of living here. This was lesson 6. They love giant things and they will make you stop and look at them. Here's something I had to learn about Australian road trips. You'll be driving for hours and hours and hours, the whole family packed in, and then your partner will say the most dangerous sentence in the world. Oh, apparently you can go and see something called the Big Banana. You then have to take a detour. You always take the detour. You drive there, you look at it, and you go, it is big, day made. And it's not a one-off. There are, and I checked this because I didn't believe it, there are hundreds of them, over 150 of them.
1: Oh, wow.
0: Some
1: wow.
0: say over 600.
2: What?
0: Yeah, no. An entire country insane. Dotted end to end with enormous objects. And once you start, you can't stop. There's a big banana, the big pineapple, which you can actually go inside, the big merino, the big prawn, the big lobster. He's got a name, he's called Larry. The big mango, the big orange, the big melon, the big potato, which, and I'm being kind, is just a large brown lump. Then there's the big golden guitar, the big gumboot, the big easel, a giant painting
1: big
0: easel.
1: Big easel, wow.
0: A giant painting easel in emerald for some reason, go figure. The big wine bottle, which is just a water tower that some locals looked at and went, you know what that needs? To be a 36-metre a high bottle of wine. And you know what? They're right. Then there's the backstories. The Big Banana, original 1964, was modeled on a real banana.
1: Really?
0: A man, an engineer, went out and searched for the shapeliest, most attractive banana he could find and built a giant monument. He went looking for the sexiest banana in Australia. That was his job. The Big Merino, 97 tons of concrete sheep, is based on a real ram.
3: We did a school excursion to the Big Merino.
0: Oh, did you?
3: Yes.
0: It's a stud. It's a champion stud ram.
3: I didn't know that.
0: Yes. Wow. And his name? Rambo.
3: Good name. Good name.
0: Then there's my favourite one, the Big Prawn in Ballina. They built it in 1989. They built it with no tail originally.
2: Oh.
0: For reasons no one has ever explained, they made a giant prawn and just left its arse off. A tailless prawn for decades. Then it fell apart. Oh. It was about to be demolished. Who rode in to save it? Bunnings.
2: Oh.
0: Of course it's Bunnings. They spent $400,000 restoring lovingly the prawn. And they finally gave it the tail. It never had. It just gets you. Right in the fields. So somewhere in New South Wales, there's a giant prawn that has waited 30 years for its own ass. And a hardware store paid for it. It's the most Australian sentence you can ever say. I've worked out what it is. It's a little town shouting, we matter too. It's a bit of fun and a long road trip. Australia is never too cool to stop for a giant prawn. And a big thing isn't a gimmick. It's a beacon. It's a town building something huge to make passing strangers slow down, stop, and feel just a tiny bit of joy. It's a lighthouse. It's a big concrete lighthouse sometimes, maybe shaped like a banana. And after 8 years, I wouldn't have it any other way. Take the detour. Always take the detour. So let's try and nail the definitive top 10 of big things of Australia. Greg, what have you got for us then? What giant thing have you seen?
4: Mate, well, two wonderful ones. The first one would be the giant magpie in Euroa. The other one is the giant trout in Kyalla, just before you get into Shepparton.
0: Do you know what we're going to release next year? A calendar.
2: Oh, yes.
0: 12 of our favourite. We'll let listeners vote for the big things.
2: Yes.
0: Each month you turn it over, you've got another dream. Another giant thing right here in Australia.
3: And is it like a fireman's calendar where we're posing in front of it, or is it just the... No.
0: There's only one star in the photo. The giant fiberglass thing. Okay. Greg, thank you very much for your call. We've got Lindell here. What giant thing should go in our top 10?
5: The big prawn?
0: Yeah.
5: Yeah, it's at Craigan Bay near Catherine Hill Bay on the Central Coast.
0: So there's another giant prawn.
5: It's currently missing its head and legs because about 3 years ago somebody got
0: terrorists
5: an angle grinder overnight
0: again.
5: And chopped it off.
0: Chopped it off?
5: Yeah.
0: Patsy, where was that in the news 3 years ago?
2: No!
0: What were you doing that day? You must have been off sick.
2: Outrageous!
0: They took its head off.
5: And never to be found again.
3: Oh, no.
0: Someone knows something. Yeah. Let's pick up the
5: someone
0: cold case.
5: Does. Yeah.
0: This is the true crime podcast I've always wanted to do. What happened to that prawn's heads and
2: the
0: legs?
2: Other half.
0: I'm going to put a reward up. Thank you for giving me this cold case, okay? Thanks for calling in.
5: Yeah, no worries.
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0: Christian O'Connell Show. What are the signs? You are now officially an adult. Patsy, what's it for you?
1: I find as I get older, screenshots are becoming more and more my go-to for stuff that I can't see. So it might
0: I do that sometimes with menus. If you've forgotten your reading glasses.
1: Yes. I can't read stuff. Don't make print so small. Anyway, I had this issue yesterday. I was paying for something. Because it's so well worn, the three digits, is it CCV, on the back of the credit card?
0: Oh, yeah, yeah.
1: Could not read it for the life of me, even though I've used it so many times. So I thought...
0: It's worn out like an old soap.
1: It absolutely is. So I thought I'll take a screenshot. Still couldn't make it out, but... How is this for my worst possible blonde moment ever? I thought, if I get a grey lead pencil and kind of like trace over it, thinking that the three digits are risen, the plastic is risen and it will show up.
2: Oh, right.
1: You know,
2: okay,
1: like tracing it. Yes. Oh, you idiot,
2: like
1: it's
2: Braille.
1: Not. Yeah, like Braille. It's not. Of course it's not. It's printed on there. Anyway, I had to go, you know, do the sensible thing, go onto my internet banking and you can check your details, what your card
0: is. Haven't you got the app?
1: Yeah, I have. I know. But I just thought, you know what? I just physically had it there. I was just going to pay. But then I had to go through the app and see what my three.
0: You still like to rock the old Nana purse, don't you?
1: Oh, I do. Well,
0: let me just get that golden clasp with the purse opening up and got your Blockbuster card in there. And Rio, signs you're an adult.
2: My latest obsession / hobby is compost.
0: Wow, we. Pat and I are a decade older than you and a bit. We're not in the composting years. I actually think it's old people get into composting because they know at some level we will become compost. She might as well meet your maker. Get closer to the ground. You'll be in it soon.
2: Human compost.
1: What's the system you're using?
2: Well, I've got thank you for asking, Patsy. I've got two big black bins. I'm trying to do like a cold compost sort of situation. A bit of nitrogen, a bit of the cardboard stuff. Then as I fill one up, the other one's composting along. But I still have enough.
0: That's a lot of composting. Oh, how much is any to you?
2: Yeah, I know, but it goes quickly because you want to you need one to just sit there essentially for 6 months to a year to become compost. Yeah. Then you need the other one that you can actually use, especially now in spring. And for Christmas, I've asked for a worm farm. So I can, so I've got a little box of worms that I can feed all my organic food scraps.
0: Wow, wee. You're going to look a right sort of commune out the back there.
2: Yes, yeah.
0: Living off the land.
2: I've even joined.
0: You'll have Pete Evans moving in, some of his mates.
2: Yeah. No sunscreen allowed.
0: Oh, no 5G here, no fracking.
2: I've joined Facebook groups.
1: Wow.
2: There are composting Facebook groups, local
0: Yeah, because
2: ones,
0: there's all kinds of tips
2: ones.
0: And stuff that you can put in there to speed the process up.
2: You can hot compost, you can cold compost.
0: How do you cold compost?
2: Cold compost, the more traditional suburban way where you have the box. But the hot compost is normally open air in a hot environment and it's got to be a certain temperature and it moves along a lot faster than cold compost.
0: Because I've seen them in Bunnings. You have some that turn.
2: That's a tumbler. That's a third type. That's different.
0: Oh, wow.
2: Real compost is actually...
0: I didn't know there was so much to it.
2: Yes.
0: So what is the high level of it?
2: Hot composting in sort of open air. You've got a big
0: That's
2: open
0: what my man
2: air.
0: Had.
2: Yes, yeah.
0: There's a triangle thing with an empty dome at the top.
2: Yes.
0: That's not my dad. the machine.
2: I'd love to eventually get to that stage, but baby steps. You can't jump straight to Hong Kong.
0: You're a white belt in the composting game. All right, what is the signs? You're an adult. What is it for you? What are the signs you know when you're an adult? For Ryan, Christian, I've got a concert tonight. Heavy metal band Lamb of God.
2: On a Tuesday.
0: I know. Hey, metal doesn't care what day it is, mate. It's a new composting square. Nerd! I lift. That's a sign you're an adult. Tuesday. A concert on a Tuesday.
2: Hell, I wouldn't go to my favourite artist on a Tuesday. That's crazy.
1: Oh, really?
0: And this is Ryan's concern. I live 2.5 hours away and I'm so excited this is my band, but I'm more concerned about what time it's going to finish and what time. Well, if you've got a 2.5 hour drive in, metal, encore, metal, and then 2.5 hours driving back with your ears ringing, 5 hour round trip.
2: Yeah, gee whiz.
0: Yeah, that is that language, gee whiz.
2: Gee whiz.
0: What are you in a cartoon from the 60s?
2: Signed you from the 40s.
0: Oh, gee whiz, sir.
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0: Christian O'Connell Show. All right, now, we're going to open up the lines now. We're looking for some of your stories. This week, we had a great story from Stephen about him destroying a Tickle Me Elmo that wouldn't turn off.
1: We had one of these Acme version of Tickle Me Elmo or one of those Boogie Monster kind of dolls. And my sister, it was a sister's revenge for sure, because we couldn't turn the damn thing off. It haunted us for days and days and days, and even weeks on end. It was bananas. And I tried to attack the thing, and I didn't end up killing it either. I ran it over with a car. I attacked it with a hammer. I attacked it with a knife. The voice box went with the garbos. It was the only way we could turn him off.
0: So today, thanks to Stephen, he's gifted off another phone in now for his amazing story, which is trying to destroy things. Sometimes you'll try and break stuff. I'm looking for the story why and what happened as well. I remember 2 years ago, we had this awful home printer. All home printers are so hard to set up, and then they're just really needy.
2: Yeah.
0: Mine texts me going, "Hello, I'm Cyan.
2: Yeah.
0: I'm now low on magenta." Well, you just topped up Cyan. Why don't you give me some magenta some as well? Yes. It's just a nightmare. It's like running the office printer, but at home. Anyway, 2 years ago, I just had enough, right? So I unplugged it, took it down the side of the house where the bins are, started beating it with a rolling pin.
2: What?
0: I was by myself. It took ages to destroy. The movie version of this, just one swat.
3: Yes, yeah.
0: Nothing. And the reverberation actually sort of shook up my rotor cuff.
3: Oh.
0: This thing was like a tank. I started kicking it. I then picked it up, smashed it. Only a tiny shard came off. This thing was in better nick than me.
3: Military grade.
0: The rolling pin wasn't enough. Then I went and got a shovel and stoked it in.
2: Death by printer.
0: And then I was like, I've got to go and buy a new one. Right? Install that.
3: Smaller one.
0: Gained nothing. That'll learn ya. Now, Tina, producer Tina, has an incredible story about trying to destroy something. Please tell us about your friend at school, Jeff.
4: Yes, so Jeff, we were in year 8 and he had a little average Nokia phone. It was real chunky, real silver, and his parents told him he can't get a new phone until it breaks. So one day we were at the local shopping centre and he was complaining, and so we were at the bus section, where the bus stop was, and he put it on the road and we watched as a bus came over, ran it over. He goes and picks it up. There's not even a little dent, not even a scratch.
0: Good advert for the old school Nokia.
2: Yeah.
3: They're solid as a rock. Well,
0: poor great. Jeff.
4: Jeff was devo. So then 2 days later, we're at school and we're throwing it at the walls. Nothing.
2: Wow.
4: He had the phone till year 10.
0: Oh, no.
3: That's those Nokia.
0: They were indestructible.
3: Yeah. They were.
0: I miss those old school phones. Yeah. During the battery life was about 6 months.
3: Oh, incredible.
0: You would charge it like once a month. They ran and ran. Jay's on the line. Welcome to the show, Jay. What's your story about trying to break something?
5: Oh, well, being a kid of the 80s, we used to have to eat everything on our plate. My brothers and I, we hated rhubarb.
0: Oh, it's
5: the most disgusting food going out. But also in the 80s, we had to do chores to earn pocket money. So we had to weed the garden for mum and dad to earn pocket money. So my brother and I decided to weed the garden, all right? We ripped out everything, including this bloody rhubarb.
0: Well done.
5: We poisoned it. We used weed killer. We used petrol. We burned the bastard, but it kept on bloody well going.
0: It's indestructible, rhubarb. It's so strong.
5: It is potent.
0: Yeah.
5: And the worst thing about it is we lost all our pocket money because we had to pay for all the flowers to get replaced as well.
0: You're right. Weed in the garden was like a staple sort of, you're right, task to do and a chore to do when we were kids in the 80s and 90s.
5: That's correct. We didn't have tablets or phones or anything.
0: Jay, thank you very much for your story, mate.
5: Bye for now.
0: Matthew, thank you very much for calling the show. What's your story for us, mate?
6: When I was a kid, also in the 80s, you know, you had a paper round of those, you know, those free newspapers that they'd give out every week.
0: Yeah.
6: And no one ever reads. And, you know, once I realised that, you know, no one ever read or cared them, I would stop delivering them, just try to destroy them every week. And so I'd burn them. But that took a while because, you know, like they're really chunky big bundles of paper, or I'd stuff them down the drain. I'd climb under the drains under the suburb, or I'd stuff them under parked cars.
0: You're like Pennywise living in the drain system. You should have gone around to Jay's place where he's trying to destroy that rhubarb.
6: Try and shred them and put them in bins. And and then anyway, after a while, I realised it would take me longer each week to figure out how to destroy them to actually deliver them, so I started delivering them again.
0: Yes, you learned from your Sisyphus moment. Matthew, thank you very much for your story, mate.
6: Cheers.
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3: Good morning, Alana McIntyre here with the latest. Three men in Mexico have just been found guilty of murdering Australian brothers Jake and Callum Robinson and their American friend Carter Road during a surfing trip. The three men were shot dead during an attempted robbery in Baja California in 2024. The parents of the two men from Perth held hands as the verdict was delivered. A man has been charged after hanging the Palestinian flag from a pedestrian bridge at the site of the deadly terror attack at Bondi Beach. Officers received complaints around 3 p.m. yesterday where the man allegedly was also performing offensive hand gestures in the manner of gunfire. The 53-year-old was refused bail and is due in court today. Tsunami warnings have been issued across several countries after a powerful earthquake struck Panama. The 7.6 magnitude quake happened off the country's southern coast at a 10-kilometre depth. The US Tsunami Warning System says hazardous tsunami waves are possible along parts of the coast of Panama, Colombia, Costa Rica, Ecuador, Peru, El Salvador and Mexico within the next few hours. The US Homeland Security Secretary has lashed out at the mayor of NYC after ICE officers shot and wounded a man in a car with a five-year-old in New York City. Mayor Zoran Mamdani has demanded ICE agents leave, calling ICE rotten to its core. Homeland Security Secretary Mark Wayne Mullen says NYC's policies are to blame.
4: When you have sanctuary cities and sanctuary politicians, you endanger the safety of the public. That's not a secret.
1: Since 1882, delicious food, beautiful sunsets and countless memories. The Larkspear Hotel, for 140 years, a haven by the shore.
3: Australia are 6 for 187 in South Africa at stumps after day one of the opening test. Bad light ended play early in Durban. Matt Renshaw making 46 not out alongside Pat Cummins with 33. And at Mount Panorama, 22-year-old Zach Bates from Canberra has set the fastest lap time at Bathurst in the current era of supercars. A little cloudy with a small chance of showers, a top of 21 degrees, winds westerly 20 to 30 kilometres an hour. Sunny tomorrow morning, then a few showers moving through 29.
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9: Hey, good morning. Saturday morning. This is Christian. Now on the show, we have intern Pete. And from now on, he's going to be Australia's intern as well. So if there's a job you do that you'd love our intern Pete to come and do with you, email me, Christian at christianoconnell.com.au. 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

0: Christian O'Connell's show. We're back. Also back are your misheard lyrics.
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2: Christian O'Connell's misheard lyrics.
0: All right, as we're playing back your misheard lyrics, if you hear this, it means that we agree with what you think you're mishearing. If you hear this, it means it's a miss. And for the great ones,
2: Instant Hall of Famer.
0: Now, previously, we had two great Hall of Famers. Stephen had Linkin Park and What I've Done, Misheard Line, and Wash Away the One-Eyed Dog. He really just nails that One-Eyed Dog line. And Michelle Bastin had Hans Paulsen. And Boom Shalalo, and To Warm My Fat Behind.
3: So warm my fat behind.
0: It's so clear.
3: So warm my fat behind.
0: I don't know what he was meant to be saying. All right, brand new ones. Let's see what we've got this week. We've got Matty G's got Young the Giant, My Body. Original line, Stop the Train is Riding. Or sadly, is the train rotten?
4: Oh, no.
3: Stop, the train is rotten.
0: Yes. Simon Bismarck's got Heart to Heart, Rude, You Can't Make Me Act Right.
5: You can make me air fry.
0: Or is it You Can Make Me Air Fry? Still rocking our air fry. You remember they were huge for a while? They're still great.
5: You can make me air fry.
0: Yes, Simon, well done. Diana McDermott, Somber, Homewrecker. I don't want to talk down on you, lover. Or is it, I don't want to talk, Diana. Just, it's soft in there, but he does not want to talk to Diana. She's the homewrecker. It wasn't Somber. It's bloody Diana. Yes, well done. You know, Prince is just one name, you know? Mm-hmm. So's Bob. No surname required, sir. Just Bob. With double B.
6: Oh.
0: Bob. Bob. Wow. Christian, I've got a misheard. From the Temper Trap's new song, Sun Gazer.
7: Sun Gazer.
0: Or is it Some Geezer? It's going full Guy Ritchie. It's going, they've gone Cockney. They recorded it in London. Some Geezer.
6: Yeah,
0: I mean, they're channeling their inner Jason Statham there.
4: Has the accent.
0: He has some geezer.
7: Some geezer.
0: It doesn't, they're not even doing it in an Australian way. Some geezer.
4: Some geezer.
0: Geezer.
7: Some geezer.
0: That's my favorite, one of my favorite for a while. One on Bob Double B.
2: Instant Hall of Famer.
0: AKA Bobby. Tammy Normington. Where are we getting these names from? I know we're not for 2 weeks. We can't be this making up. Oh, Colonel Mustard's. Tammy Normington. Something from a kids' TV show, isn't it? Tammy Normington. Okay, let's go with it. Shine Down for My Sake. Original line, a paradox.
8: A pair of ducks.
0: Or is it a pair of ducks?
8: A pair of ducks.
0: Yeah. It's ducks. It's ducks. And Dan O'Reilly has got the Fontaine Starbuster. I want to see you alone. I want to sharpen the stone. Easy, sir.
9: I want to see you alone. I want to sharpen the stone.
0: It's a TV show. Hmm? Uses this at the beginning.
6: Oh.
4: Yes. Yes, they do. What is it?
0: Oh, no.
4: What is this?
9: I want to see you alone. I want to sharpen the stone.
0: What is?
4: It's like a British.
0: It's a British show. It's not Mobland.
4: It's Mobland.
0: Oh, it is Mobland. I had it, but didn't. It's not Mobland.
4: Definitely rule that out.
0: Ah, forget that one. What kind of idiot would say that? Anyway, where was I? Okay, this.
9: I want to see you alone. I want Sharon Stone.
0: I want to see you alone. I want Sharon Stone.
9: I want to see you alone. I want Sharon Stone.
0: Yes.
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0: Very, very good. Love that one. Says you back to my London times. All right, thank you very much, Joey Mitchell Lewis. As always, whenever you mishear them, email me. And thank you so much to everyone who still does this. Christian at christianoconnell.com.au.
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0: Christian O'Connell's show. He began the week in Pastor Pete. Intern Pete began in Brisbane and he moved him around the cities of Australia. Thanks to genuinely your generosity, you've moved him from, well, slowly to begin with. He did 8 hours of travelling on Monday once he got to Brisbane to travel 80K. It was a bad first day, but he's really picked it up. He has been passed around by you guys. Brisbane, Sydney, Melbourne, and then it was Melbourne to Adelaide over the last 24 hours. When we said goodbye to our man yesterday, he was heading to a rendezvous at a 7-Eleven at a ring road. Not as we originally misunderstood at Ringwood. So that's the last we've heard from him. Pete, are you okay?
1: Yes, I'm absolutely okay. But let me just clarify one thing right now. It was the outbound, but I was at the inbound. So we had a bit of a situation of the wrong. And friendly reminder, you're not allowed to cross the highway on foot, by the way, which I thought maybe I could, but absolutely not.
0: So then, it's like a freeway frogger.
1: I know. So then I had to order an Uber, which was the same. I had to go around, sort of around on the side. So,
0: oh my God, this is incredible. I love it, Pete. I didn't know.
2: Can you just take me over there?
0: Yeah, just over there, please.
1: Yeah, it was so embarrassing. I just couldn't believe it. It was just a disaster from the word get-go, and I didn't know.
0: Because when Bruce called us yesterday, we, even though we're wearing headphones, we all thought he said the 7-Eleven at Ringwood. Millions of people were texting in going Ring Road. He said Ring Road, the 7-Eleven there. So that still wasn't entirely correct.
1: Yeah, that's exactly right. But if there's one thing, and I know this is radio, but hear me out.
0: This is radio. Everyone, apparently, this is radio.
2: If there's one thing he knows, this is radio.
0: Does he?
1: I can see all the producers standing around as well. Patsy, everyone, I'm watching you guys on the screen. I wanted to see if you can hear this, but you have to listen really, really carefully. Are you ready?
3: Yeah.
1: 3, 2, 1. That's me taking my hat off. Guys, I've made it to Adelaide. Can you believe it?
3: Well done.
0: Hey, I know one thing. That wasn't radio.
1: I'm tired, I'm delirious, but Bruce got me to Adelaide. That was the goal. Wow.
0: It was always going to end with a man called Bruce.
1: Yes.
0: All right, well, listen, let's play back how it went down yesterday in the epic 12-hour trip. Here they are right at the start. This is intern Pete, Powerhouse Pete, and Truckee Bruce.
4: We're on the ride. We're here with Bruce from C&A Towing. He's taking me to Adelaide. Just after lunch, I wasn't sure if you were going to show up. I couldn't get you on the mobile before, but you're right.
5: Yeah. I was actually on the phone to my boss.
4: Oh, right. Okay.
5: I didn't know what was going on, and I said, yeah, it's a bit of fun, and I always listen to the show, and I think he listens to it occasionally, but it's really, really good.
4: Yeah, gotcha.
5: Pat, and don't tell Christian this, but Pat's my favourite.
4: Oh, I can't wait to tell him.
0: I guess if you stick around in those cabs, you're going to get fumes coming out. You're exposed to all kind of diesel, all kind of stuff. You've got a fan then, Patsy.
3: Oh, that's lovely, because my dad was a truck driver for about 40 years. Yeah, he had his own business and everything, ran interstate from Melbourne to Sydney, so that means a lot. He'll be chuffed hearing that.
0: They are a very, very loyal audience for this show as well, the Truckees, because they're doing so many hours and hours of driving.
3: Hard job.
0: This week on the show, there's been a lot of talk about the greatest big things of Australia. A few of you said, look, if he is going to be getting a lift with Bruce in the truck, stop off at Dad's Well. It's on the way to see the koala. They did see the koala at speed.
4: Actually, we're coming up close to the big koala now. Here we go. Just slow down a little bit. Here we go. Oh, look at her. There she is.
5: Yeah, big grey one.
4: There we go.
0: They just drove past
4: her. Oh, that's beautiful. Look at this photo. That's fantastic. If that's not an icon of Australia, I don't know what is. Yeah, we'll stop next time at the koala. We're getting the koala. Sorry, we didn't actually stop.
0: Now, Pete, honestly, I think it's been amazing this week what you've done. I've really enjoyed it. Have you enjoyed the adventure?
1: I love an adventure, and I just, as I said, meeting every, all these people across Australia as well, who are just, I think there was Wes the other night at the pub who just spotted me, obviously wearing the hat, and then you go, he's just a bright sider who we had, obviously, a couple of complimentary Carlton drafts for the evening. And then just getting just to have a chat with people all around the country was just awesome. I absolutely loved every single minute of it.
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0: Christian O'Connell's show. All right, time for today's Time Waster. Today on Thank a Millennial Day.
1: Oh, you're so welcome.
0: We work with millennials. One of the most commonly said phrases. I can't even. Every other one, can't even. Can't even. The thought, can't even. All right, we're looking for your millennial TV shows. I really tried to crowbar it and can't even. I couldn't, but if anyone can, bonus prize. How I Friend Requested Your Mother.
1: Silver Plus.
0: To Siri with Love.
1: Silver.
0: The Twerking Dead.
1: Cold.
0: Do you remember twerking?
1: Twerking.
0: Can't even.
1: Bring it back.
0: Can't even. How I Trolled Your Mother.
1: Silver.
0: All right, Rhea, what have you got? Millennial TV shows.
1: Two Woke Girls.
0: Oh, very good. Gold.
1: The Brady Brunch. Smashed avo on toast, am I right?
0: Can't even. Yes, gold.
1: The Ed Hardy Boys.
0: Oh, my word.
1: Remember Ed Hardy?
0: Yes, I had an Ed Hardy t-shirt and a pair of jeans.
1: The ugliest t-shirts men ever
0: shocking.
1: Made.
0: Shocking. When the kids see old photos of me, when they're very young, what are you wearing? And a wallet chain, too. All right, what have you got there? Millennial TV shows? Master Mare.
1: Silver.
0: Game Boy Swallows Universe.
1: Silver Plus.
0: What a Michael. You can't even ask that.
1: Gold.
0: That is so clever. Can't even ask that. Can't even. Malcolm and the Millennial.
1: Gold.
0: Parks and Self-Care.
1: Silver.
0: Better Tech Salt.
1: That's gold.
0: Dylan, well done. Mork and Tinder.
1: Silver.
0: Still home, not going anywhere.
1: Oh, gold.
0: That's very clever, Andy. Not Vanderpump Rules. Reebok Pump Rules. I mean, the old Reebok Pump trainers?
1: Yes, yeah.
0: These are so good. Well done, Christian. I Dream a Skinny Genie.
1: Gold.
0: Sam Day, well done. I Can't Even Stevens.
1: Silver Plus.
0: Game of Loans.
1: Gold.
0: Can't even. Tell me about it. Fresh Prince of... Can't even.
1: Have
0: they gone too far with my... Dial M for Modem.
1: Silver.
0: Buffy the Vampire Slay.
1: Yeah, gold. Slay. That's very good.
0: Everyone loathes Raymond. Oh, it's so lamestream.
1: Yes, Silver.
0: I try to get my daughters into Everybody Loves Raymond. I'm like, oh my God, that one looks like it's from 100 years ago. And when the colour of it doesn't help me. They're like, oh, isn't that the one where everyone's always coming in and out the door? Oh, it's so chaotic. Swipe Right in the City.
1: Silver Plus.
0: Mr. Ed Hardy t-shirt.
1: Gold.
0: Oh, Andrew Mansfield, well done. Crimp My Ride.
1: Silver Plus.
0: 2.5 drinks.
1: Gold.
0: Oh, that's good, Linda. Golden Influencer Girls.
1: Silver.
0: By the way, you know what I realised this week? I remember like the Golden Girls. My mum used to love watching that show, right? And I used to think, oh my God, they must be 80 or 90. They were 50.
1: Yeah. No.
0: They were 50.
2: No, weren't they all white?
0: They were 50.
2: Mm-hmm. What's a hard
0: They weren't
2: 50?
0: In a retirement home. They were just living together in a condo. They were in their 50s.
2: Yeah.
0: And Hattie and I are now in the Golden
1: Girls. You're the Golden
0: we're
1: Girls.
0: We're the gals. We're the Golden Girls. Can't even.
2: We can move you to a retirement village. They Stop take 50 plus.
0: Stop it. She started itching then. Where was I? Instead of cheers, what's the millennial version of that?
1: What?
0: Veneers.
1: Oh, God.
3: What did it be?
0: eBay watch.
1: Silver.
0: These have been brilliant. All right, who is winning?
1: You can't even ask that.
0: You can't even ask that. Rebecca, well done. You're the winner today. That's our catch-up show we do every Saturday morning. Have a great weekend, whatever you're up to. We are back Monday. We'll be looking for your weekend stories and also brand new misheard lyrics. If you've got a story or a misheard lyric, email me over the weekend. My inbox is always wide open. Christian@christianoconnell.com.au. Thanks for listening to the show. Have a great weekend. We'll speak to you Monday. Take care.
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17: 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A couple of burst water mains about this morning. One in Unley on Unley Road near Arthur Street. Another in Kenttown on Decatable Terrace near Bartels Road. In Queenstown, the lights are blacked out through the Frederick Road, Old Port Road intersection. And in Hindmarsh,

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1: Good morning, Alana McIntyre here with the latest. Three men have been found guilty of killing Australian brothers Jake and Callum Robinson in Mexico. The men from Perth were killed during a surfing trip in Mexico's Baja California in 2024 during an attempted robbery alongside their American friend Carter Rode. The Australians' parents flew from WA to be at the courthouse for the verdict. Donald Trump claims the price of diesel will be coming down in record numbers and fast. The US president says he's come to an agreement with Vladimir Putin to release diesel supplies into the global market. Meantime, Trump has criticised cities run by what he calls the radical left.
2: They're always dirty, you know. The sidewalks are disgusting. The streets are disgusting. They're just in bad shape. The doors going into stores are dirty. Everything's dirty. It smells.
1: His comments come a day after ICE officers shot and wounded a man in a car with a five-year-old child in New York City. The mayor has demanded ICE agents get out. A massive 7.6 magnitude earthquake has hit Panama, prompting tsunami warnings for neighbouring countries. Colombia, Costa Rica, Chile and Mexico have been issued warnings. There is no tsunami threat here. A man's been charged after hanging the Palestinian flag from a pedestrian bridge at the site of the deadly terror attack at Bondi Beach. Homicide Squad detectives in Victoria are investigating the death of a person at a unit block in Carlton. And thunderstorms are moving over large parts of New South Wales and Queensland.
0: Since 1882, delicious food, beautiful sunsets and countless memories. The Largs Pier Hotel, for 140 years, a haven by the shore.
1: At Mount Panorama, ahead of today's top 10 shootout, Zach Bates from Canberra has set the fastest lap time at Bathurst in the current era of supercars. The 22-year-old telling Seven he dedicated it to his mum.
3: Yeah, it was this time last year, about 10 days before Bathurst. We unfortunately lost my beautiful mum. I'd love to think that she's, riding up there with me.
1: And Australia are 6 for 187 in South Africa after day one of the opening test. Bad light ending play early on. A little cloudy with a small chance of showers, a top of 21 degrees, winds westerly 20 to 30 kilometres an hour. Sunny tomorrow morning, then a few showers moving through 29.
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3: Good morning, Alana McIntyre here with the latest. Three men have been found guilty of killing Australian brothers Jake and Callum Robinson in Mexico. The men from Perth were killed during a surfing trip in Mexico's Baja California in 2024 during an attempted robbery alongside their American friend Carter Road. The Australians' parents flew from WA to be at the courthouse for the verdict. Donald Trump claims the price of diesel will be coming down in record numbers and fast. The US president says he's come to an agreement with Vladimir Putin to release diesel supplies into the global market. Meantime, Trump has criticised cities run by what he calls the radical left.
4: They're always dirty, you know. The sidewalks are disgusting. The streets are disgusting. They're just in bad shape. The doors going into stores are dirty. Everything's dirty, it smells.
3: His comments come a day after ICE officers shot and wounded a man in a car with a five-year-old child in New York City. The mayor has demanded ICE agents get out. A massive 7.6 magnitude earthquake has hit Panama, prompting tsunami warnings for neighbouring countries. Colombia, Costa Rica, Chile and Mexico have been issued warnings. There is no tsunami threat here. A man's been charged after hanging the Palestinian flag from a pedestrian bridge at the site of the deadly terror attack at Bondi Beach. Homicide Squad detectives in Victoria are investigating the death of a person at a unit block in Carlton. And thunderstorms are moving over large parts of New South Wales and Queensland.
1: Since 1882, delicious food, beautiful sunsets and countless memories. The Largs Pier Hotel, for 140 years, a haven by the shore.
3: At Mount Panorama, ahead of today's top 10 shootout, Zach Bates from Canberra has set the fastest lap time at Bathurst in the current era of supercars. The 22-year-old telling Seven he dedicated it to his mum.
5: Yeah, it was this time last year, about 10 days before Bathurst. We unfortunately lost my beautiful mum. I'd love to think that she's, riding up there with me.
3: And Australia are 6 for 187 in South Africa after day one of the opening test. Bad light ending play early on.
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3: A little cloudy with a small chance of showers, a top of 21 degrees, winds westerly 20 to 30 kilometres an hour. Sunny tomorrow morning, then a few showers moving through, 29.
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